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2: News. I'm Tom Regani. President Trump traveled to Bullhead City, Arizona, south of Las Vegas this afternoon to rally support for Republicans ahead of the midterms, imploring voters to turn out to keep Democrats in the minority.
3: We have to be here a long time. We want to make it so it never happens again. They can never destroy. They destroyed our country. They would have, if they had one more year in office, our country would have been, I think, destroyed. It could never have been brought back.
2: The president will hold a rally in Montana tonight. A federal judge declines to block an effort by the Trump administration to eliminate diversity, equity, and inclusion initiatives.
4: The Baltimore judge ruled groups representing university faculty and minority business owners failed to show the executive order was too broad. The order issued by President Trump in March bars racially discriminatory DEI activities by federal contractors.
2: That's Fox's Lisa Lucero. 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
4: I don't know if you like to people watch, but I'm a huge fan. It's free. You know, you just sit there with someone you love and talk about the folks walking by for a couple hours. And Gatlinburg is prime pickings. I mean, get your camera ready. I'm on the main drag. If you've never been there, Gatlinburg is basically just one hill, you know, with museums. That's their word, not mine. And then my favorite place to people watch in any tourist town, but especially Gatlinburg, is the old-fashioned candy kitchen. I love that place so much because no matter what time of day you walk up, you're going to see the same thing. There's going to be a hillbilly pressed up against the window who cannot figure out how they're making taffy on the other side of the window, and it is the greatest thing they've ever seen. They're like, get out of here. Nah. Hey, come look. It's where they make it. The taffy from Cracker Barrel. Yeah, it all comes from... I don't know how they do it, even though I can see the whole process from right here. Just stand there. Hours.
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6: 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Hot Chili Peppers are co-writers on this song because of the You're My Butterfly, Sugar Baby reference. 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

0: 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Charlie Chase here, ready for a big weekend of hit songs and country royalty on the Crook and Chase Countdown. That's right, it's Country Music Hall of Fame Induction Weekend. 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
5: Showers, thunderstorms this evening, some patchy fog here overnight, 67 for the low, and then a 30% chance of showers early on Thursday. Tomorrow's high, 88. Clear skies, 60 for tomorrow night, then a 20% chance of showers early in the day on Friday, a high of 68. Sunny on Saturday, a high of 60. Sunny on Sunday, a high of 66.

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2: Fox News, I'm Carmen Roberts. President Trump heads to a rally in Montana after campaigning for Republicans in Arizona.
3: And you know, in a certain way, I am on the ballot. You don't have to pretend.
4: The president won Arizona in 2024 by more than 5 points, but the state has a Democratic governor running for re-election.
2: Fox's Gerald Halperin. And 2 years ago, the president easily won Montana, but the Republican candidate's lead in the three-way race for the U.S. Senate is shrinking. Supreme Court sides with Republicans in a clash over the party's getting access to cheap radio and TV political ad rates. This ruling again, and that is normally those rates are reserved just for candidates. And Netflix is cutting 6% of its staff globally.
5: It's been struggling with slowing growth and customer engagement. The company says it will continue to invest aggressively in high-impact areas.
2: Fox's Jenny Casola. 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
2: 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And then we got the alphabet, right? Then we got the telegraph, and then we got the telephone, and then we got the cell phone. And then we started texting, and then we started abbreviating our texts, and then we started using emojis, and we're back to talking with pictures.
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0: join us this Friday morning at 10 o'clock for the grand opening of the brand new Speedway at the I-65 Horse Cave Interchange. 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Now, we're going to be broadcasting live from 10 to noon with great prizes to be given away. The Hart County Chamber of Commerce will also hold a ribbon cutting during the grand opening. In case you don't know, the new Speedway is located right next to Holiday Inn Express, just over the bridge on the west side of the interstate. Come be a part of the grand opening, and if you can't, listen to us here 10 to noon this Friday. Studio
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0: Thunderstorms this evening, some patchy fog here overnight, 67 for the low, and then a 30% chance of showers early on Thursday. Tomorrow's high, 88. Clear skies, 60 for tomorrow night, then a 20% chance of showers early in the day on Friday, a high of 68. Sunny on Saturday, a high of 60. Sunny on Sunday, a high of 66.

0: This is what matters. This is beyond X's and O's. This is the difference mutual respect makes. This is what character looks like. This is what defines us in Kentucky. This is sportsmanship. School sports. It's not the outcome that matters most, but the way the games are played. This message presented by the Kentucky High School Athletic Association and the Kentucky High School Athletic Directors Association.
1: Fox News, I'm Tom Bergotti. The Labor Department reports today inflation rose 3.7% in September compared to a year ago and is up from 3.4% last month. Speaking at a rally in Arizona, President Trump claims the opposite is happening.
2: The prices are all coming down, but when this war ends, it's going to end very soon, by the way, very soon. But when the war ends, the prices are going to They should be much lower now because we're getting tremendous amounts of oil out.
1: Fuel prices remain high because of the U.S. conflict with Iran. Family members of Congresswoman Ilhan Omar have been subpoenaed by the Justice Department amid ongoing investigations into the Minnesota Democrats.
3: Homeland Security agents and DOJ investigators are looking at whether Ilhan Omar's declared age on applications to come to the United States and later to become a U.S. citizen are inaccurate.
1: Investigators are also looking into Omar's financial disclosures. 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
4: Thunderstorms this evening, some patchy fog here overnight, 67 for the low, and then a 30% chance of showers early on Thursday. Tomorrow's high, 88. Clear skies, 60 for tomorrow night, then a 20% chance of showers early in the day on Friday, a high of 68. Sunny on Saturday, a high of 60. Sunny on Sunday, a high of 66.

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1: Fox News, I'm Ted Linder. The countdown to the midterms is on. Today, President Trump traveled to Bullhead City, Arizona, imploring voters to turn out to keep Democrats in the minority.
2: We have to be here a long time. We want to make it so it never happens again. They can never destroy. They destroyed our country. They would have, if they had one more year in office, our country would have been, I think, destroyed. It could never have been brought back.
1: The president holding a rally in Montana tonight. And Pope Leo XIV recovering from cancer surgery.
3: He's eating, walking, and even celebrated mass on his floor. Yesterday, doctors at Gemelli Hospital in Rome removed a lower section of his right lung. Tests confirmed a diagnosis of lung adenocarcinoma, the most common type of lung cancer with the most favorable prognosis.
1: And that's Fox's Lauren Green. 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
4: So the first couple of years, I made my own costumes, which of course suck. The ghost, the hobo, no good. Then finally, third year, begging the parents, got the Superman Halloween costume, not surprisingly. Cardboard box, cellophane top, mask included. Remember the rubber band on the back of that mask? That was a quality item there, wasn't it? That was good for about 10 seconds before it snapped out of that cheap little staple they put it in there with. You go to your first house, trick or snap, it broke, I don't believe it. Wait up, you guys, I gotta fix it. Hey, wait up! Wait up! That's what kids say, they don't say wait. They say, wait up! Hey, wait up! Because when you're little, your life is up, the future is up, everything you want is up. Wait up, hold up, shut up. Mom, I'll clean up, let me stay up. Parents, of course, are just the opposite. Everything is down, just calm down. Slow down. Come down here, sit down, put that down.
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5: It's Cole Wetzel, and I hit up Ella. Didn't take us very long to get it whooped, and turned out to be a really cool tune. How'd you get so jaded? What's up, y'all? It's Cole Wetzel, and hear my new song with Ella.

0: 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Now, we're going to be broadcasting live from 10 to noon with great prizes to be given away. The Hart County Chamber of Commerce will also hold a ribbon cutting during the grand opening. In case you don't know, the new Speedway is located right next to Holiday Inn Express, just over the bridge on the west side of the interstate. Come be a part of the grand opening, and if you can't, listen to us here 10 to noon this Friday.
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0: Showers, thunderstorms this evening, some patchy fog here overnight, 67 for the low, and then a 30% chance of showers early on Thursday. Tomorrow's high, 88. Clear skies, 60 for tomorrow night, then a 20% chance of showers early in the day on Friday, a high of 68. Sunny on Saturday, a high of 60. Sunny on Sunday, a high of 66.

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0: This is what matters. This is beyond X's and O's. This is the difference mutual respect makes. This is what character looks like. This is what defines us in Kentucky. This is sportsmanship. School sports. It's not the outcome that matters most, but the way the games are played. This message presented by the Kentucky High School Athletic Association and the Kentucky High School Athletic Directors Association.
1: I'm Sue Guzman. President Trump holding rallies in two states Wednesday, visiting Bullhead City, Arizona, to rally support for Republicans ahead of the midterms and imploring voters to turn out to keep Democrats in the minority.
2: We have to be here a long time. We want to make it so it never happens again. They can never destroy. They destroyed our country. They would have, if they had one more year in office, our country would have been, I think, destroyed. It could never have been brought back.
1: He also held a rally in Montana. Federal judge declining to block an effort by the Trump administration to eliminate diversity, equity, and inclusion initiatives.
3: The Baltimore judge ruled groups representing university faculty and minority business owners failed to show the executive order was too broad. The order issued by President Trump in March bars racially discriminatory DEI.
1: Fox's Lisa Lucero. 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

0: working on music?
1: Yeah.
0: I'll just go to bed. I'm tired.
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2: 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Why don't you head down and see what Gord's doing with that big pumpkin? Get to show up. He's all excited. Like, any questions? Yeah, of course you can slap it.
1: 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Laughs on break.

0: 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Charlie Chase here, ready for a big weekend of hit songs and country royalty on the Crook and Chase Countdown. That's right, it's Country Music Hall of Fame Induction Weekend, so we're going to celebrate the new class with reflections from current members Brooks and Dunn, Reba, and Kenny Chesney. 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
4: Thunderstorms this evening, some patchy fog here overnight, 67 for the low, and then a 30% chance of showers early on Thursday. Tomorrow's high, 88. Clear skies, 60 for tomorrow night, then a 20% chance of showers early in the day on Friday, a high of 68. Sunny on Saturday, a high of 60. Sunny on Sunday, a high of 66.

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2: News. I'm Ted Linder, Pope Leo XIV, recovering from cancer surgery.
3: He's eating, walking, and even celebrated Mass on his floor. Yesterday, doctors at Gemelli Hospital in Rome removed a lower section of his right lung. Tests confirmed a diagnosis of lung adenocarcinoma, the most common type of lung cancer with the most favorable prognosis.
2: Fox's Lauren Green. The countdown of the midterms on. President Trump traveling to Bullhead City, Arizona on Wednesday, imploring voters to turn out to keep Democrats in the minority.
4: We have to be here a long time. We want to make it so it never happens again. They can never destroy. They destroyed our country. They would have, if they had one more year in office, our country would have been, I think, destroyed. It could never have been brought back.
2: The president also holding a rally in Montana Wednesday night. And the Milwaukee Brewers one game away from the pennant, taking a 3-0 lead in the NLCS over their 6-2 win in L.A. over the Dodgers. 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
4: From Cincinnati, Ohio, which means I go on Midwest family vacations every year. Last year we did Gatlinburg, Tennessee. Been there? Yeah. Gatlinburg, if you haven't been, it's an American Indian word. It means land of the couples that wear matching airbrush t-shirts. I don't know if that's accurate, but it's accurate. Okay. And they always pick the same design. It's a silhouette of the couple who are wearing the t-shirts. And on the shirts, that couple, they are holding hands, confidently in love. Their feet are in the sand. They're underneath a palm tree. There's a rainbow sunset on what is clearly the ocean in the background. Then they write Gatlinburg across the top so that you know which of the islands in the Smoky Mountains that they visited, right? They're not. It makes for great people watching. Now, I don't know if you like to people watch, but I'm a huge fan. It's free. You know, you just sit there with someone you love and talk about the folks walking by for a couple hours. And Gatlinburg is prime pickings. I mean, get your camera ready. You're going to see someone that you like enough to want to share them with others. And I'd like to put this out there. If you ever take pictures when you people watch, please email them to me because my buddies and I trade them like they're baseball cards. It's probably the most fun game I've ever played.
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0: Yeah, join us this Friday morning at 10 o'clock for the grand opening of the brand new Speedway at the I-65 Horse Cave Interchange. 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Now, we're going to be broadcasting live from 10 to noon with great prizes to be given away. The Hart County Chamber of Commerce will also hold a ribbon cutting during the grand opening. In case you don't know, the new Speedway is located right next to Holiday Inn Express, just over the bridge on the west side of the interstate. Come be a part of the grand opening, and if you can't, listen to us here 10 to noon this Friday. Studio
1: 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This is what matters. 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
0: Maybe a shower early for your Thursday, then clearing skies throughout the day. 88 for the high. Clear skies for your Thursday night, a low of 60. Slight chance of showers on Friday, then a high of 68. Sunny on Saturday, a high of 60. Sunny on Sunday, a high of 66.

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1: News. I'm Sue Guzman. The Labor Department reporting inflation rose to 3.7% in September compared to a year ago. Speaking at a rally in Arizona, President Trump claimed that the opposite is happening.
2: The prices are all coming down, but when this war ends, it's going to end very soon, by the way, very soon. But when the war ends, the prices are going to They should be much lower now because we're getting tremendous amounts of oil out.
1: Fuel prices remain high because of the U.S. conflict with Iran. Family members of Congresswoman Ilhan Omar subpoenaed by the Justice Department amid ongoing investigations into the Minnesota Democrat.
3: Homeland Security agents and DOJ investigators are looking at whether Ilhan Omar's declared age on applications to come to the United States and later to become a U.S. citizen are inaccurate.
1: Fox's David Spunt. Investigators also looking into Omar's financial disclosures. America's listening to Fox News.
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4: My 18-year-old was born on June 6th of 2000. Figure it out yet? So when she turned six, it was on 666. Oh, yeah. Sometimes she still walks into the room and I hear, oh, so fucker! Oh, so fucker! God, huh? When they were really little, they loved this game that we used to play. I called it the telemarketer game. They annoyed me so much that I would give my daughters the phone when they would call. I'd say, here, some guy wants to talk to you. And I would, like, prompt them what to say, you know. But a lot of times I would, like, have them whisper so that they could barely hear her. Hello. Hello. Hello. Oh, is this a grown-up? Oh, well, I need to speak to a grown-up. Is your mommy home? Yes. Can you put your mommy on? She's busy. Is your daddy home, honey? Yes. Can I speak to your daddy? He's busy. Honey, is there anybody in the house, any other grown-ups in the house that I can talk to? Police are in your house right now.
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6: Maybe a shower early for your Thursday, then clearing skies throughout the day. 88 for the high. Clear skies for your Thursday night, a low of 60. Slight chance of showers on Friday, then a high of 68. Sunny on Saturday, a high of 60. Sunny on Sunday, a high of 66.

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2: Fox News, I'm Ted Linder. Family members of Congresswoman Ilhan Omar have been subpoenaed by the Justice Department amid ongoing investigations into the Minnesota Democrat.
3: Homeland Security agents and DOJ investigators are looking at whether Ilhan Omar's declared age on applications to come to the United States and later to become a U.S. citizen are inaccurate.
2: Investigators are also looking into Omar's financial disclosures. That's Fox's David Spun. Pope Leo XIV recovering from cancer surgery.
4: He's eating, walking, and even celebrated mass on his floor. Yesterday, doctors at Gemelli Hospital in Rome removed a lower section of his right lung. Test confirmed a diagnosis of lung adenocarcinoma, the most common type of lung cancer with the most favorable prognosis.
2: Fox's Lauren Green and the Milwaukee Brewers one game away from winning the pennant, taking a 3-0 lead in the NLCS after their 6-2 win in L.A. over the Dodgers. 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
3: 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Every time I pull off, I can't help but to think, I wonder is the murderer inside the house? 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
4: Yo, it's Russell Dickerson. This is my single worth your while. Hot Chili Peppers are co-writers on this song because of the You're My Butterfly, Sugar Baby reference. Check it out right now.

0: 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Now, we're going to be broadcasting live from 10 to noon with great prizes to be given away. The Hart County Chamber of Commerce will also hold a ribbon cutting during the grand opening. 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
0: Maybe a shower early for your Thursday, then clearing skies throughout the day. 88 for the high. Clear skies for your Thursday night, a low of 60. Slight chance of showers on Friday, then a high of 68. Sunny on Saturday, a high of 60. Sunny on Sunday, a high of 66.

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1: Fox News, I'm Sue Guzman. President Trump holding rallies in two states Wednesday, including Bullhead City, Arizona, rallying support for Republicans ahead of the midterms, imploring voters to turn out to keep Democrats in the minority.
2: We have to be here a long time. We want to make it so it never happens again. They can never destroy. They destroyed our country. They would have, if they had one more year in office, our country would have been, I think, destroyed. It could never have been brought back.
1: He also held a rally in Montana. Meanwhile, White House Deputy Chief of Staff Stephen Miller tells Fox's Hannity Republican candidates are doing well.
3: Michigan historically has been a blue state. Mike Rogers is doing incredibly well. Minnesota's in play. You see Blakeman running an incredible campaign in New York. At the end of the day, and you have President Trump, again, this unprecedented tour to rally and bring out the vote as no one has ever done before.
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5: I'll give you my definition of an intellectual. There are these people who pretend to believe that there's life on other planets, knowing full well ain't nobody else out there. It's just us. If there was life on other planets, we'd have sent them some foreign aid by now. I know some folks believe in UFOs. I just don't believe in UFOs. We've been tracking them since 1947. Not once have these super intelligent aliens ever been sighted around Orlando. They don't land around Times Square in New York City. Evidently, these super intelligent aliens, after traveling millions of miles to get here, have no interest in seeing Disney World or Broadway play. No. They make this long trip every time just so they can land next to a hog pen in Arkansas.
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0: Hi, gang. Charlie Chase here, ready for a big weekend of hit songs and country royalty on the Crook and Chase Countdown. That's right. It's Country Music Hall of Fame Induction Weekend. So we're going to celebrate the new class with reflections from current members Brooks and Dunn, Reba, and Kenny Chesney. Some magic memories this weekend on Crook and Chase. 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
5: Maybe a shower early for your Thursday, then clearing skies throughout the day. 88 for the high. Clear skies for your Thursday night, a low of 60. Slight chance of showers on Friday, then a high of 68. Sunny on Saturday, a high of 60. Sunny on Sunday, a high of 66.

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1: Fox News, I'm Ted Linder. The countdown to the midterms is on. Wednesday's President Trump traveled to Bullhead City, Arizona, imploring voters to turn out to keep Democrats in the minority.
2: We have to be here a long time. We want to make it so it never happens again. They can never destroy. They destroyed our country. They would have, if they had one more year in office, our country would have been, I think, destroyed. It could never have been brought back.
1: After Arizona, the president held a rally in Montana on Wednesday night. Pope Leo XIV, recovering from cancer surgery.
3: He's eating, walking, and even celebrated mass on his floor. Yesterday, doctors at Gemelli Hospital in Rome removed a lower section of his right lung. Test confirmed a diagnosis of lung adenocarcinoma, the most common type of lung cancer with the most favorable prognosis.
1: Fox's Lauren Green and the Milwaukee Brewers won game away from winning the pennant, taking a 3-0 lead in the NLCS after their 6-2 win in LA over the Dodgers. 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
2: Candy was my whole life when I was a kid. That was first 10 years of my life. I think the only clear thought I had was get candy. That was it. Family, friends, school. They're just obstacles in the way of the candy. I'm out for the candy here. I'm just thinking, get candy, get candy, get candy, get candy, get candy. That's why you have to teach kids not to take candy from a stranger if they're playing in a playground, because they're such candy moron idiot brains. They're just, this man has candy, I'm going with him, goodbye, I don't care what happens to me, get candy, get candy, get candy, get candy. Don't go, they'll torture you, they'll kidnap you, it doesn't matter, he has an O. Henry, I have to take that chance. Get candy, get candy, get candy. So the first time you hear the concept of Halloween when you're a kid, your brain can't even process the information. You can't, you're like, what is this, what did you say? So what did you say about giving out candy? Who was giving out candy? Everyone that we know is just giving out candy? Are you kidding me? When is this happening? Where? Why? Take me with you. I gotta be a part of this. I'll do anything that they want. I can wear that.
1: 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Laugh it up. Laughs on break.

0: 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Now, we're going to be broadcasting live from 10 to noon with great prizes to be given away. The Hart County Chamber of Commerce will also hold a ribbon cutting during the grand opening. In case you don't know, the new Speedway is located right next to Holiday Inn Express, just over the bridge on the west side of the interstate. Come be a part of the grand opening, and if you can't, listen to us here 10 to noon this Friday. Studio
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0: Maybe a shower early for your Thursday, then clearing skies throughout the day. 88 for the high. Clear skies for your Thursday night, a low of 60. Slight chance of showers on Friday, then a high of 68. Sunny on Saturday, a high of 60. Sunny on Sunday, a high of 66.

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1: News. I'm Sue Guzman. The Labor Department reporting inflation rose to 3.7% in September compared to a year ago. Speaking at a rally in Arizona yesterday, President Trump claimed that the opposite is happening.
2: The prices are all coming down, but when this war ends, it's going to end very soon, by the way, very soon. But when the war ends, the prices are going to They should be much lower now because we're getting tremendous amounts of oil.
1: Fuel prices high because of the U.S. conflict with Iran. Family members of Congresswoman Ilhan Omar have been subpoenaed by the Justice Department amid ongoing investigations into the Minnesota Democrat.
3: Homeland Security agents and DOJ investigators are looking at whether Ilhan Omar's declared age on applications to come to the United States and later to become a U.S. citizen are inaccurate.
1: Fox's David Spunt reporting. 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
5: Now kids have all the cool stuff at church, man. Trunk or treat. I didn't know what this was. My church did it. I was so excited, man. Reach our community. It was awesome watching my pastor explain it to the older people the week before. He gets on the mic. Now, we know we don't live in the same time we grew up in. We can't be out there knocking on strange people's doors. It's not safe. 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We're going to get all the automobiles in the parking lot in the dark, decorate them. We're going to teach kids that car trunks may be full of delicious candy. Hallelujah. 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
4: This is Kentucky Farm Bureau's Across Kentucky. Kentucky Farm Bureau Vice President Shane Wiseman expects wildlife to be a top item at the group's annual meeting later this year.
5: Invasive species is talked about, and especially with the grain farmers, the deer has been such a major problem, and the turkeys. But deers, is the numbers, we actually met with Fish and Wildlife to them about how much the numbers are increasing of the deer population and how things are going to have to change in order to help, you know, control that in some fashion.
4: While deer consume and cause damage to crops, deer are also a hazard to motorists. In the last year, Kentucky Farm Bureau Insurance reported over 8,600 deer strikes, totaling over $58 million in damages. Almost 40% of those deer strikes occur in the last 3 months of the year. Be careful driving. This is Across Kentucky.
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10: Maybe a shower early for your Thursday, then clearing skies throughout the day. 88 for the high. Clear skies for your Thursday night, a low of 60. Slight chance of showers on Friday, then a high of 68. Sunny on Saturday, a high of 60. Sunny on Sunday, a high of 66.

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2: And I'm Lori Houghton. Scattered showers and we're at 72 degrees.
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3: Fox News, I'm CJ Papa. President Trump returning to the White House at about 4 a.m. this morning. Last night, he was in Kalispell, Montana. Fox's Alexandria Hoff has more.
4: It's been at least a rally a day this week. Ohio Monday, Alaska Tuesday, Arizona, Montana yesterday. Two tele-rallies expected today. This final midterm sprint is aimed at boosting Republican turnout, with the president hoping to convey that any short-term economic issues are just that.
3: Tragedy at a private school in northwestern Pakistan. First responders on the scene, the roof collapsing, killing at least 27 children, a female teacher as well, injuring more than three dozen other people. Rescuers still looking for children who are trapped. And a tech sell-off this morning in the pre-market of NASDAQ following Wednesday's close, down 511 points. 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
2: For Thursday, August 15th, from the Studio 101 News Desk, I'm Chris Jesse. After competing interpretations of Houchins Food Group's actions regarding locating a new store in Edmonton, Metcalf County's judge executive says he's been told verbally that Houchins will not be accepting the combined city-county $1.25 million incentive package. At the beginning of October, the Edmonton mayor publicly stated Houchins was backing out of the deal, but nothing was in writing. The mayor's information relied on a phone call with a Houchins representative, but the judge executive quickly interjected to say Houchins had until October 16th to accept or turn down the incentive. The judge continued to say he would be personally seeking clarification. On Wednesday, the judge said he met with Houchins representatives and received a verbal no-go affirmation from a top company official. The judge clarified comments made during the mayor's announcement regarding negative social media response. Houchins told the judge the decision was based on market analysis, not social media reaction, and that the project was simply not feasible. It had also been reported by local officials that Houchins already signed a lease for the building formerly occupied by IGA. Barron River Area Development District administered the grant application process in September when Houchins was first awarded the opportunity. Now, leading up to that, Houchins and one other company were expected to submit proposals, but the other company did not follow through with its submittal once it was known Houchins was submitting. The Metcalf County judge executive is expected to meet with another prospective grocer this coming week, but it is not confirmed if it is the same company which previously considered applying for the incentive against Houchins. Very fall-like as we head into the weekend. Much cooler. Forecast details are coming up in just a couple of minutes.
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2: Here is what Social Security recipients can expect for 2027. In a Wednesday announcement, the Social Security Administration projected the annual cost of living adjustment for older adults and people with disabilities will go up by 3.6% beginning in 2027. Some recipients are complaining the adjustment is not enough to offset soaring prices. The increased percentage translates to about $75 per month for the nearly 72 million people who receive monthly Social Security benefits and about 7.3 million beneficiaries who get supplemental security income. The announcement comes as inflation adds pressure on household budgets and businesses as midterm elections are just weeks away. The cost of living adjustment for retirees and disabled beneficiaries is financed by payroll taxes collected from workers and their employers, which will be on earnings up to $192,300. That's the threshold for 2027. 87-year-old Hubert Cox of Bunfordville passed away Tuesday at his home, and a funeral service is scheduled for noon Friday at Seago Funeral Home. Burial will follow in Mount Beulah Cemetery. Visitation is 3 to 8 p.m. Thursday and from 8 a.m. until service time Friday at Seago Funeral Home. 73-year-old Joan Carmichael Norris passed away Monday in Morgantown Care and Rehabilitation. She attended community church at Cedar Springs. A funeral service is scheduled for 2 Friday afternoon at Patton's Brownsville Chapel. Visitation is 11 a.m. until service time Friday at Patton's Brownsville Chapel. 90-year-old Wienell Elizabeth Smith Peden Johnson of Glasgow passed away on Friday, and a funeral service is scheduled for 3 this Friday at A.F. Crow & Son Funeral Home, and burial will follow in Glasgow Municipal Cemetery. Visitation is 10 a.m. until service time on Friday at A.F. Crow & Son Funeral Home. 84-year-old Ira Vincent of Brownsville passed away Tuesday. He was a member of South Union General Baptist Church, and a memorial service is scheduled for 11 Saturday morning at South Union General Baptist Church. Burial will follow in the church cemetery, and arrangements are by Patton's Brownsville Chapel. 72-year-old Howard Kelly Hogan of Brownsville passed away Tuesday at Edmondson Nursing and Rehabilitation Center. A funeral service is scheduled for noon Saturday at Patton's Brownsville Chapel, and visitation is from 11 a.m. until service time on Saturday at Patton's Brownsville Chapel. 88-year-old Ricky Dale Pointer passed away on Wednesday, and a funeral service is scheduled for 1 Sunday afternoon at A.F. Crow & Son Funeral Home. Burial will follow in Happy Valley Memorial Gardens. Visitation is 4 to 8 p.m. on Saturday and until service time on Sunday at A.F. Crow & Son Funeral Home. 64-year-old Kimberly Ann, known as Kim Houston Bailey, passed away Monday, and a private memorial service will be held under the direction of A.F. Crow & Son Funeral Home. 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
4: Well, rain should be ending with gradual clearing for today. We'll see a high of 88. Overnight, partly cloudy and breezy, a low around 60. On Friday, a 20% chance of showers, a high near 65. And for Friday night, we'll see mostly cloudy skies and a low around 42. Sunshine returning for Saturday with a high of 58. And then on Sunday, we'll see sunshine, a high of 63. And Monday, sunny skies with a high near 67. Right now, some scattered showers, and we're at 73 degrees. 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
8: It's the midpoint of October, Kentucky. How are you? I'm Scott Fitzgerald. Let's talk sports. And, well, temperatures have been a little warmer than normal around the Commonwealth. The temperature was hot yesterday inside a Louisville courtroom as the latest battleground in the fight over NCAA eligibility rules continues.
9: It's just this one little thing that's creating all these court cases. I should be worrying about my guys and develop them and mentoring them and watching tape this morning, getting ready for practice. I'm in here doing this.
8: That's Louisville basketball head coach Pat Kelsey alongside former former Kentucky linebacker Alex Afari Jr. and UofL Seth Trimble all testifying, arguing the rules currently unfairly deny some athletes a fifth season. Afari still isn't over not being able to participate in UK's historic win over LSU.
10: I was devastated because my teammates was depending on me, and I was just preparing all week, ready to play, and I wasn't able to.
8: Judge has not ruled, instead requesting additional evidence. As the case continues, we'll continue to monitor ourselves here at the Kentucky News Network. Kentucky and Oklahoma are dealing with several key injury questions ahead of their matchup in Norman on Saturday. Wildcats running back C.J. Baxter is questionable after getting hurt against LSU. Despite returning to finish the game with a touchdown in overtime, receiver Nick Anderson is listed as probable after a shoulder injury. And again, linebacker Alex Afari Jr. is waiting to hear on his eligibility. On to basketball, Kentucky coach Mark Pope not shying away from the championship expectations that come with leading the Wildcats. Speaking at the SEC tip-off yesterday in Birmingham, he was asked about the Cats being picked to finish seventh in the SEC.
11: We don't spend a lot of time on polls. We spend all our time on the work that we do and the wins that we earn. The polls will change. You know, our football team, which is just crushing it right now. It is so fun right now. You know, just tell you how smart the polls are. They dropped them out of the top 25 after they went on the road. And so the guys came back and proved it because the polls didn't matter to them either and had another epic win against our counterparts at LSU.
8: I'm Scott Fitzgerald.
1: This is the Kentucky News Network.
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0: It does. That too.
1: We got it.
0: Good morning. Rain on a tin roof. 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
1: Little Friday.
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0: heard a Fox News clip on the way in. I don't think it aired at 6. I think it was the 5 a.m. airing. Donald Trump yesterday, I guess it was yesterday in Arizona. It was in Kalispell, Montana last night. Yesterday in Arizona, Donald Trump said, prices are coming down. It's going to be great once the war's over.
1: Okay.
0: Prices are already coming down. They're already... Where are you at, President? I mean, like, where are you shopping?
1: Yeah. We want to go there, too.
0: We want to go there. Were you filling up an airplane?
1: Exactly.
0: Yeesh. Oh, my. Like, look, presidents all throughout history have lobbied to make you see something through their lens.
1: Mm-hmm.
0: Their party's lens, their agenda's lens, whatever lens, you know. The reality is, you and me, and here's the thing, though, what Trump said, you can literally quantify with a dollar, like with a pennies and numbers.
1: Yeah.
0: Because, I don't feel like that's happening, sir, Mr. President. My checkbook argues with you. So, or my bank account.
1: Yeah. Still too high.
0: My budget. Let me ask you this from a consumer confidence. And I'm just spreading it around. I think it was I don't know what kind of comment it was. I just don't like to call presidents names.
1: Yeah.
0: But again, they've all, in my lifetime anyway, I've heard them all say something. I was like, yeah, you're trying to spin that so that I, you know what I mean?
1: Mm-hmm.
0: So I'm an equal opportunity presidential offender in
1: That's
0: that regard.
1: Right.
0: But from a confidence standpoint, say the war's over, we get a big announcement. Oh, there's peace over there.
1: Mm-hmm.
0: The Strait of Hormuz is open. Oil is flowing.
2: Chris, still on the stock.
0: All of it's happening, right? We get all of it resolved. Ukraine and Russia are hugging and shaking hands and laughing about bygones.
1: Mm-hmm. Okay.
0: Do you think after all of that, prices come down, or do you think we've taken that step from, you know, from your parents' generation, your grandparents' generation, things just had a different cost from generation? Do you think we're in a new generation of cost, or do you think things come down, you know, post blah blah?
1: I think gas will come down some.
0: Mm-hmm.
1: I do. I don't know about the other stuff.
0: Yeah. I want to be optimistic and agree with you. I think you're right about the gas, because I just don't think Americans right now can afford this for, I was going to say for an extended period of time, but golly.
1: It's been an extended
0: period
1: of time.
0: Been there for a long time. And
1: ready for a break.
0: It's just going to start showing up in other areas, I think.
3: I think that's my take. You know, if they start getting it along, they might bring the price of gas down to satisfy some people.
0: Mm-hmm.
3: They're going to take everything else up. Hey, they're getting along. We're going to increase the goods because we got to pay for these wars. We still owe for them. And so we're going to help pay for them, and we're going to raise up everything else.
0: Well, you know, and
3: we're getting along, so why not us everybody just get a piece of the pie?
0: Trump's, you know, tariff stuff really catapulted the excuse for, but I say that about, like, oil prices, too. I don't think Trump's pricing in itself, and again, I got a little bit of knowledge about that. My wife works in an industry where she's working overseas all the time with suppliers and vendors and, you know, containers and uh-huh. getting shipments. And I mean, I hear her talk about that industry and the effects of it directly, importing stuff in their world all the time. And she works for a company that's, you know, listed on the New York Stock Exchange and sells a lot of merchandise, millions and millions and millions of dollars a year. So anyway, I'm saying she knows what she's talking about when she says this stuff. The needle kept moving through all of Trump's tariffing stuff. Nobody ever, never settled. You never knew what was real, what wasn't real, the talk versus the reality. So all of that junk. But people like an excuse when there's a storm. Like, there's a storm in the Gulf. What do oil prices typically do?
1: Yep, they're going up.
0: And whether it's affecting them or not, just the speculation of a storm and oil make stuff shoot up.
3: Well, they showed the oil, what is it you call it, out there in the middle of the Gulf.
0: Platforms?
3: Yeah. Yeah, yeah. They showed them all shut down.
0: Yeah.
3: When the storm was coming in.
0: Yeah.
3: As a note to the people that was watching.
0: Yeah.
3: Prices are going up.
0: But see, you know, with fuel prices already where they were, you really didn't hear a lot about that in this past storm. I saw ISIS. Mm-mm. You really Mm-mm. didn't hear a lot about oil prices and it affecting the Gulf production of oil and all that. But, you know, and that was a blip on the radar in that bigger world. But, again, I just think as we move along here, like this, the oil prices, because I've said that, y'all heard me say this, been preaching it for weeks, like, I look at traffic data and we're not stopping going. We're still traveling. Uh-huh. Our discretionary spending is still where it was. We're not conserving.
1: Yeah.
0: In that world. And it's going to start showing up in other places.
3: Has anybody slowed down?
0: I don't think so. And if anything, you get on I-65 and what used to, like, you look at this interstate today, you get out there and you drive, even on a, you know, not on a peak time is what I'm saying. Just a regular, any time of the day. And you're like, golly, this thing couldn't handle back in the, I mean, it hasn't, it's just been 10 years ago when we had two lanes each direction. Yeah,
3: couldn't handle traffic in the voice.
0: Couldn't
3: handle,
0: well, like, two lanes couldn't handle that out there today.
3: No, and Nashville couldn't handle two lanes like they've had. They should have updated that 20 years ago coming into Nashville. And you know that's right. Two
0: right.
3: lanes going into Nashville, Tennessee,
0: I'll say this about Tennessee. Tennessee has a different model in their transportation setup than Kentucky.
3: Yeah, and
0: Kentucky.
3: It's way past out of date.
0: In Kentucky. Well, Tennessee gets their road projects done probably in a way you would like, and that means they have the money before they do them and pay for them.
1: That's good.
3: If we did that, we'd never have no roads.
0: Well, the problem is in Kentucky, the bungee's always stretching, and you never know what you really got, and it's all done on a budget. I mean, it's all done on a budget, but I mean, you just, money's not real in Kentucky. I mean, it's projected is what I'm getting at. You know, in Tennessee,
3: they should have projected that. I mean, of all towns, Nashville.
0: Yeah. And, you know, hey, you think about Kentucky has Louisville, Lexington, and Northern Kentucky. And those are big areas for us, what we think of as big areas. But you think of all the Tennessee's got a lot more infrastructure to deal with. We've got Nashville, we've got Knoxville, Memphis, Chattanooga. And those are just your, I mean, there's a, 65 was down that list pretty far, quite honestly. Yeah. The northern part of I-65.
3: I'm still fed up with these roundabouts. Went to Campbellsville last night.
0: Oh, my.
3: Get to the Shell station as you're coming into Campbellsville. You know where I'm at, Shell station on the left. And we've got a roundabout. And I'm like, how dumb is this? There never was very much traffic at this red light.
0: Do you know the crash history at that red light?
3: I've never seen any.
0: There's a lot of them.
3: Is there really?
0: Yeah. It's not about volume. It's
3: people
0: about
3: that come
0: safety.
3: From Campbellsville into Greensburg. And I told Raymond, was sitting in the back seat, I said, look at this. It says yield.
0: Mm-hmm.
3: Them people coming from Campbellsville, they don't even slow down. They don't give anybody else that's already there on their right the courtesy to pull out and get on the roundabout. They don't even stop.
0: Well,
3: they act as if it's still a straight road right on through going into downtown Greensburg.
0: Technically, it's a straight road always going through. If you've got a gap, you get in it.
1: You got to jump in. It's like jump rope.
3: But they don't slow down.
0: You shouldn't slow down either. Jump in.
1: No, keep on rolling.
3: I'm serious. They should. It says everybody should like basically come almost to a complete stop. They don't slow down at all. They act like they still have the right of way and they're on the main road. And is that right? That the roundabout is a four yield, four different directions.
0: People in the circle have the right of way.
3: Well, yeah. If you shoot in there doing 60 miles an hour, you're going to have it.
0: Look left and
1: keep trucking.
0: Keep trucking.
3: They don't even look left. I don't think they don't look right either.
0: Well. If you're in there, you've got right of way. If you're not in there, whoever gets there first has the right of way.
3: I gotta let this go, but every time I go over, I get upset. I'm like, this is crazy.
0: I ain't heard Orvis get this riled up about, huh?
1: It's been a while since he's got up there.
0: Morning, P1J. Cost of living is too high. Yeah, what's that Ronnie Dunn song he did on his own?
1: Cost of living's high
0: and going up.
1: Yep.
3: Oh, wow. Oh, yeah, I got a comment. Kind of like when they redid the lanes from Happy Valley Road in Glasgow to Reynolds Road. A little short-sighted.
0: Oh, my.
3: Thank you for backing me up.
0: Well, I'll take fewer deaths and injuries over any of it.
3: Here's what happens. Mm-hmm. I'm older, mm-hmm. but there's people older than me that don't understand these roundabouts. Mm-hmm. They don't.
1: It can be tough.
3: And then when we pulled up at the wigwam last night after coming through a pour down rain that you couldn't even see the road. When I passed your house, I think I was doing 15 meeting cars, and they couldn't see either. I mean, it was coming a downpour. Mm-hmm. We got to the traffic light or the caution light there at the wigwam. I don't know if it's Raymond said, well, why haven't they put a roundabout here? Or maybe it's Janae. And I'm like, well, I don't know.
0: One's coming.
3: There's been accidents here.
0: One's coming. Eventually, one's coming.
3: But I know one thing. They do have a flock camera here.
0: Yeah, it's been there a long time.
3: I just now seen it last night. I've looked everywhere for that flock camera.
0: Don't tell anybody you've seen it.
3: They've got it hid.
0: It ain't hid. It's right there on the side of the road, plain as day.
3: Yeah, under a tree.
0: It ain't under a tree.
3: It is. It's under a tree.
0: It is not under a tree.
1: We clocked you.
3: Yeah.
1: In 37 and 35.
0: They don't clock you.
3: Corey Houchins has got an expired tag, been out for 6 months.
1: Go get her, boys.
0: Oh, my. Oh, my, oh, my, oh, my. P1S says chicken wings never came down after COVID, did it?
1: No, they didn't. What's up with the wings?
0: New normal.
3: Does chicken come from China?
1: We got chickens here.
0: He's replying back to the Trump said prices are getting lower. Delusion that... I wouldn't call it a delusion. Again, he's trying to make us see something that's not there, not happening, so, or not yet, anyway.
3: Yeah.
0: I'm hopeful. Thanks for checking in. Let's see, who else? Man. How does Dwayne really feel about roundabouts? Oh, my. Well, just so you know, and I can say I told you so here later.
3: Yeah.
0: The first two scheduled to be put in Hart County are at the high school. At 88 and Lone Oak Road.
3: Well, there's been a lot of wrecks there.
0: Dual roundabouts at that. And I'm excited about that, cleaning up like the old Raiders, like the Raiders Inn, because that's a free-for-all a lot of times.
1: Mm-hmm.
0: And it's just...
3: What do you mean, a free-for-all?
0: Like, people move in. There's no set... You can come in and out of Raiders Inn one of 5-10 different ways.
3: You can.
0: You need to clean all that up so the access is more not willy-nilly.
3: Yeah.
0: And then, you know, as you pull up there, it's just the tangent or the skew of 88 is not, they don't come in at a T. 88 comes in at a,
3: yeah,
0: at an angle. And Woodsonville on the other side is kind of offset. It's just a weird, messed up place that you've got to watch a lot of stuff for. And the only problem, it's really time, I think, really, really a problem is, you know, school time, morning, afternoons when it's really busy. But, you just got to be careful. And, again, a roundabout will clean a lot of that up. So those are the first two. I've talked about them at the wigwam a number of years. The footprint's already there. That's a good thing for the one at the wigwam. Not a lot of work needs to be done to make that one happen.
1: Mm-hmm.
0: But there's a lot of access issues there, too, with the store. And But the wigwams is a conundrum. Like, it's a head-scratcher. Why are all the wrecks happening there? And we've got two or three theories about that. But you can see forever. There's no problem with sight distance whatsoever.
1: Right.
0: And if you're paying attention and you're a respectable, responsible driver, the wrecks that happen there are not explainable beyond those issues.
3: Two issues.
0: Yeah.
3: One, people driving 218. A lot of people from apparently Greene County are coming from out of state going to Greene County. They don't realize there's a stop sign there.
0: Yeah.
3: Because they never even slow down. And then number two is, older drivers that pull up from 218, look right and left, there's a car coming, but it matches the color of the sky real close to it, that they don't actually see the car or vehicle.
0: You know, there, you won't find blow-through wrecks there. I've seen that happen, like you talk about. But the wrecks that happen there are people who have stopped and made a conscious decision to pull out. And something that you can notice, there are descriptions. And I go along with this theory a lot. Two people are opposing each other on 218. They pull up. Say maybe one's turning left and the other's going straight.
3: Uh-huh.
0: One's got a blinker on. The two people across from each other on 218 will point at each other and wave and blink headlights and wait and look. And then they get into this match of who goes first.
1: Right.
0: And they forget about even looking at 31W. And by the time one of them gets ticked off and says, well, to heck with it. If you ain't going, I'm going.
1: Yep.
0: They haven't even looked at 31E.
1: Yeah.
0: In 15, 20 seconds.
1: They're just going.
0: And then they go, and bam. I've seen that narrative. And, like, just know the rules of the road.
1: Crowderville's the same
0: way. It is. You're right.
1: It is. People will wave you.
0: Yeah.
1: Even though it's their turn or your turn.
0: And I'll sit there all day and follow the rule of the road. I will not. If someone flashes their headlights at me, I'm not going. If you get there first, you have the right of way. Whether you're going straight, it's just like an all-way stop, a three-way stop, or a four-way stop. The two-way stop at the wigwams is just like any other stop. The person that gets there first, regardless of which way they're going, has the right of way.
3: Well, now you can
0: then the next person goes. And then the next person. That's know the rules of the road.
3: Mark this down. If they put a roundabout at the wigwam, you're going to have to put more chairs on the porch because a lot of farmers are going to want to sit out there and watch all of this happening.
0: Yeah.
1: That'd be fun.
0: That'd be a nice big one, though. It's really nice.
3: You'd sell a lot of ski products that day.
0: Oh, well, hey. Oh, I didn't intend to go there.
3: We've done what further we aimed to.
1: I want a hamburger as soon as possible.
0: Do you really?
1: Wigwam sounds good
0: Lori
1: to me.
0: Lori wants a wigwam cheeseburger.
3: Do you want a ski out of the, what do you call it, the dispenser?
0: Oh, out of the fountain?
3: Yeah, out of the fountain drink.
1: You know, I'd rather have it in a bottle.
0: Yeah, I'll admit, I like the bottle too. And I like, my favorite ski is the tall, slim bottle, the 12-ounce, whatever they are, the old glass bottles.
1: Mm-hmm.
0: I mean, that's the best one.
3: But you turn that thing up and you see them things swimming in it, then you know you got something good.
0: But the old me still loves, because they're not available too many places, the ski and the fountain. Now, again, there's a few places around you can get it, but the ski and the fountain's pretty good.
1: Oh,
0: I like it.
3: Did you ever drink a new grape?
0: I did.
3: Grape.
0: I remember that. It's pretty good. I was a knee-high. I like the knee-high grapes. You know, the big fat boy 16-ounce bottles. Those were the good ones.
3: Uh-huh.
0: All right. Well, we've gone down this road again this morning. Thanks for the input. We'll take it under advisement. I will say this on a serious note. A lot of people think that, you know, when you're talking about putting in roundabouts and if you go to E-Town, people call them J-turns or R-cuts or turnarounds, turnabouts, whatever they are, where you have to go right, go up a little ways, and then make a left, a U-turn.
1: Yeah.
0: That's just the way we ain't never needed them. We don't need them now. Well, like, people don't drive like they did 20 years ago. We have different cars, automation. People don't pay attention. We have phones. Our attention span is short. Like, it's not the same. You can't compare. It's comparing apples and oranges to compare. And volume. I mean, there's just more people literally out there. But, like, you can't just widen a road anymore. Like, you can widen it so much, and then what are you going to do? Tear all the buildings down, rebuild everything along the side of the road, push it back another 80
3: feet? We need to build roads point A to point B, and they're straight. No U-turns, no turnabouts, or whatever.
0: Well, how do you get on and off that road? And then, you know, we want to put up a bypass, you know, to get people around town. Here's what I love.
3: That's just because we don't have one.
0: Well, we want to put up bypasses and get around towns because, oh my gosh, town is gridlocked. There's so many people here now. And then we put up a bypass. And then what do people want to do? We need a red light here. Oh, we need a red light here. Oh, we need to put 1,500 Levantine red lights down this bypass. Well, to heck with that. Go back the old way and just deal with the traffic.
1: Yeah.
0: instead of putting red lights all along your bypasses. Like, that, you want to talk about not being smart.
1: Like, yeah.
0: That defeats the whole purpose. And then you build a bypass with a bypass. And then a bypass with a bypass with a bypass. And then, you know, you're turning into
3: Louisville. Be thankful you live in Kentucky.
0: Yeah.
3: You go to Nashville, you're going to sit in traffic for 2 hours right there coming in.
0: Yeah. All right. 6:39. Well, good old Hart County. We ain't got no traffic jams here today to speak of.
3: We don't.
1: Nope.
3: I can see the judge out there directing traffic now.
0: Can you? His hi-vis. His whistle. Doot-doot. You ever directed traffic?
3: Yeah. I have.
0: Mm-hmm.
3: At the wigwam, for one place.
0: Oh, my.
3: After an accident.
0: Oh, wow.
3: Well, when you're the first ones there, you got to do what you got to do.
0: Mm. Yeah. I've done that several times at different places for whatever reason.
3: I didn't even get paid by the state either.
1: Man.
0: Did you get a tongue lashing from the public driving by? The heck with you and your road work.
3: No. Just didn't want to see anybody else get hurt. There already been people hurt.
0: Oh, my. I've heard people, you know, in their cars, literally driving, going around a construction zone, whatever, just yell out the window. We talk about stories from delivery people. You had some roadway workers in here to talk about stories.
1: Mm-hmm.
0: Near misses.
3: Oh, yeah. I bet.
0: Cursings.
1: Uh-huh. Yep.
0: People who don't pay attention. It's, yeah, it's a good one, too.
3: It's dangerous for those guys that's out there, and I'll say it because I've been one of them, that's mowing I-65 or the sides of the road,
0: mm-hmm.
3: and traffic is going by you at 80, 85 miles an hour, and you're just a very few feet from them.
0: Yeah.
3: It's scary.
0: Yeah.
3: And, you know, and you all, the Department of Highways, made the commercial, you know, that he is somebody's daddy or he's somebody's husband.
0: Oh, yeah. That's a
3: very effective commercial, and I appreciate whoever came up with that.
0: I mean, you know, and that's the thing, too, about road people. You know, Hodgenville last couple months, you know, the work there. And if you've gone through there since it's been done, it's really nice. It works really well.
3: Well, you're talking about that roundabout.
0: No, I'm talking about the center turn lane and the two divided lanes with the center turn lane. It helps out. I mean, just. The crashes through there were really high, rear end, people turning left. You got four lanes. And back in the day when it was turned into four lanes, it was because two lanes were like, oh, it's crowded. Well, then you turn into four lanes. And then some time goes by, a couple decades, and then all of a sudden people are driving 15, 20 miles over the speed limit regularly.
1: Yeah.
0: We need to slow you down. I mean, you don't pay attention to police officers. I mean, they can't put police officers at every end of the road 24/7. Like, people are going to speed.
1: Yeah.
3: So what's the purpose for the lane on the right that's blocked by concrete that the drivers can't drive over there anyway? Is that just for the mailman?
0: No, it's for bikes and pedestrians. But it's not
3: for the mailman, too, because the mailboxes are right there.
0: That's not the... You know, that wasn't the reason for the project. You had four lanes wide plus two wide. That road had basically almost 5.5 lanes on it, if you don't remember that, because it had four lanes, and then the shoulders on both sides were very wide also.
3: Why can you put them bicycles over there?
0: Well, what's what they did. They turned it into three lanes and gave them
3: I'm talking about putting it on the sidewalk or somewhere.
0: So they divided it. But anyway, you put the center turn lane. It gives turners a refuge, left turns a refuge. It forces people to not pass each other and go 90 through the meat of town. Mm-hmm. And, I mean, it's called a lane diet. And, hey, whether you like them or not, they do the job of slowing people down, and they do the job of...
1: A lane diet.
0: Lane diet. We got fat roads. We're going to slim them up.
1: All right.
3: Did we have money to pay for that, or is that one of them projected things?
0: Oh, wow. Listen to you. Trying to pay attention. Well, the road was up for resurfacing, so it's one of those things where when you're going to do resurfacing, hey, if we can fix another problem while we're at it, we can help to reduce the crash rates while we're resurfacing. Let's think about when we put the paint down, let's put the paint down differently.
1: Okay.
0: So instead of putting four lanes of paint down, you put the two with the center line. It's...
3: Saves paint.
0: It saves paint. Saves money.
1: Okay.
0: it's got to be resurfaced. Hey, we've got to move on. Lori's got a forecast that says rain's bugging out, but changes are coming.
1: Yes, it is.
0: Could we see our first frost of the year?
1: And when do you think this will be?
0: I think right now it looks like Saturday night.
1: Okay. It's going to be cold.
0: Looks like Saturday night into Sunday morning could be our first frost of the year. Not far-fetched to maybe see a patch or two on Friday night, but more likely Saturday night. We'll, Lori, get that rundown for you here. She'll give you some numbers to plug in. We're going to flirt with the freezing mark.
1: Yes, we are.
0: On Saturday night.
1: Get my electric blanket out.
0: Hey, real quick, phone call. Good morning. Phone call.
4: Hello.
0: Hi.
4: We don't have money to buy gas. We don't have money to pay our bills. But we can put in roundabouts.
1: Yep.
0: So when you've got to resurface a road and you're going to do something there already and you can reduce a place where there are a high number of injuries and fatalities, do you take that opportunity or do you say, we're not going to do that?
4: Well, I'm an older person, so I would probably say I'm not going to do that.
0: I think the people who have had their loved ones killed at those intersections would strongly disagree with you. But, I mean, hey, again, we all have to tell our legislators how we want them to spend our tax revenues. And your opinion is valuable. Thank you.
4: All right.
1: Thanks for calling.
0: Yeah. You know, I answer those tough calls when
3: why don't you give us a lane for people over 60? I mean, have your separate lane. We can all do whatever we want to do.
1: Do what we want to do, like preschool kids.
0: Yeah. Now, Nashville's getting ready to do something. They're going to put the express lanes in, the toll express lanes in a couple of the interstates through town.
3: How old you got to be to get on it?
0: No, it's not about how old you are.
1: You got to pay to get on it?
0: You want to pay to get in there.
3: Express lane.
0: There'll be an
3: It's going to be two in the car.
1: Dwayne's going to get his yearly pass.
0: Left lane will be.
3: How much?
0: I mean, I don't know what the tolls will be. They're probably graduated, so the more traffic there is, the higher.
3: Well, you probably don't want to get in there. You get run over. I mean, they're probably going to do 90 to 100.
0: You better not get in there and drive 30 on the interstate. No.
1: No, I can't do that.
0: So, but, you know, that has worked really well in Florida and places along the East Coast on I-95 where they have a lot of those. But the toll changes. It's not standard. So, you know, the more people start using the express lane, the higher the toll gets to deter people from using it so that it stays an express lane is the whole point of it. So it caps out, I think, too. But at the same time, I mean, if you need to get through there, you can. It'll just cost you. You know what I'm saying?
1: Yeah. Uh-huh.
0: And is it a convenience worth it to you? I don't know. Look, I value everybody's opinions, and I listen to a lot of folks talk about different aspects and through different lenses every day. They're what they see through their eyes, but I don't compromise. And my friends that work, because we're citizens too. We're not just we live here. we're not just somebody that's throwing caution to the wind and spending tax dollars. Like we want safe roads. I want my family to drive to work and come home as safe as they can. I don't compromise on that. I mean, I've told my daughter for years when she was going to school, just because of the situation, be careful there. Yes. Matter of fact, just go to the wigwams and drive the other way.
1: Yeah.
0: Because I don't want you pulling through that intersection when you can't see and people are parked there and all that. Like, just...
1: I know it.
3: Well, it's another dangerous spot.
0: And, what do you do there?
3: I don't know. I mean, you've already got all the about slowing down and the speed limit, but people don't slow down.
0: So, that's
3: we just had a wreck.
0: That's a conundrum.
3: Two Saturday nights ago there.
0: Yeah, there was. And there are a number of them. That happened there. Hey, we got to move on. 6:48. Lori's got the forecast, as we were mentioning, and Dwayne has our history lesson for October.
3: Yeah, and if anybody's got any questions about the roads, Chris gets off at 8. You can stand outside, and he will address every issue.
1: Complaint department.
0: It is halfway through the month of October.
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17: I don't know if you like to people watch, but I'm a huge fan. It's free. You know, you just sit there with someone you love and talk about the folks walking by for a couple hours. And Gatlinburg is prime pickings. I mean, get your camera ready. I'm on the main drag. If you've never been there, Gatlinburg is basically just one hill, you know, with museums. That's their word, not mine. And then my favorite place to people watch in any tourist town, but especially Gatlinburg, is the old-fashioned candy kitchen. I love that place so much because no matter what time of day you walk up, you're going to see the same thing. There's going to be a hillbilly pressed up against the window who cannot figure out how they're making taffy on the other side of the window, and it is the greatest thing they've ever seen. They're like, get out of here. Nuh-uh. Hey, come look. It's where they make it. The taffy from Cracker Barrel. Yeah, it all comes from... I don't know how they do it, even though I can see the whole process from right here. Just stand there. Hours.
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1: 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Today, rain ending, clearing, and a high of 88 overnight, partly cloudy and breezy. We'll see a low around 60. Tomorrow, 20% chance of showers, cooler, a high of 65. And then on Saturday, sunshine with a high near 58. Right now, we have rain and 72 degrees.
0: All right. I'll say it's a nasty old feeling.
1: Yeah.
0: October, it's kind of muggy.
1: It is.
0: Like, goodness, we're still above 70 degrees at 7 o'clock here, so give yourself a few extra minutes. And the leaves on the road's kind of that fall slickery on the road.
3: It was so hard to drive last night. It came down in sheets, And then it would quit, and then here it would come again down in sheets, and with the sheets coming down was leaves everywhere coming down on your windshields. I mean, it was tough to drive last night from Greene County.
0: And this, you know, it's kind of the misty fine rain sometimes is a little more difficult on your windshield than the other.
3: Yeah, and I'm watching for deer at the same time.
0: Yeah,
3: and
0: then
3: I've seen a bunch of them.
0: Yeah, too. I was going to say, then you compound it with stuff like that. All right. Lori's got the forecast done. Thank you very much, Miss. You did the forecast, right?
1: Uh-huh. Yeah,
0: she did. Here typing something else. All right, history lesson, October 15th.
3: All right, 2017, actor and activist Alyssa Milano tweeted that women who had been sexually harassed or assaulted should write Me Too as a status. Within hours, tens of thousands had taken up the hashtag Me Too, using a phrase that had been introduced a decade earlier by social activist Tarana Burke. Also, 1815, Napoleon Bonaparte, the deposed French emperor, arrived on the British-ruled South Atlantic island of St. Helena, where he spent the last 5.5 years of his life in exile. 1954, Hurricane Hazel made landfall near North Carolina-South Carolina coastal border as a Category 4 storm. Hazel was blamed for about 1,000 deaths in the Caribbean, 95 in the United States, and 81 in Canada. 1997, British Royal Air Force pilot Andy Green twice drove a jet-powered car in the Nevada desert faster than the speed of sound, officially shattering the world's land speed record. That was 1997. 2003, 11 people were killed and 70 were injured when a Staten Island ferry slammed into the maintenance pier. The ferry's pilot, who had been blacked out at the controls, later pleaded guilty to 11 counts of manslaughter.
1: Mm-mm.
3: And then we move on to birthdays. Top of the list, Baseball Hall of Famer Jim Palmer is 81. Musician Richard Carpenter, that sang with his sister Karen, 80 years of age today.

0: What do you think that is, Lori? Oh, it's hot coffee. I just dropped it.
1: Yeah.
0: It's the warm feeling coming all over me.
2: All right. She and Richard, they had the song of the year for our class of 71. We've only just begun. That was our theme song.
1: Oh, yeah.
2: Yeah. Mm-hmm. All right. Britain's Duchess of York, Sarah Ferguson, 67 today.
0: All right.
2: Chef Emeril Lagasse, 67.
0: All right.
2: Singer, TV personality, Keisha Cole is 45, baby of the day.
0: Cool. All right. 3 minutes away from seven, local birthdays, celebrity lists from our local list here on this October 15th. All right, short one this morning. It's Jennifer Collins' birthday.
2: Yeah, she's the executive director of the Hart County Chamber of Commerce.
0: Happy birthday to Candace Ballard and Brandy Kidd having birthdays, all those folks today. And, so there's plenty of room for this October 15th square to add your name, someone you know, or an anniversary, too. We love anniversaries. 270-786-4400. 270-786-4400.
2: Chris, we do need calls for anniversaries on our swap shop. I think Lori said yesterday we only have two or three registered for the month of October. I know there's a lot more people married during October, and we fail sometimes to mention that since we're pushing the $101 giveaway.
0: Yeah, yeah. If I'm already in there, I'm like, shh.
3: Yeah.
0: I want that cake. No, I'm just kidding. But yeah, we want
1: your pizza.
0: Want your anniversary. Oh, I'm saying, yeah. I keep saying that, don't I?
1: This week it's pizza.
0: Yeah. Pizza for the anniversary. Cake for the birthday.
2: Yeah.
0: Pizza cake. Pizza cake.
2: Maybe Lori will bake you a cake.
0: Well, yeah, she could do that.
1: I might. Mm-hmm.
0: All right, we'll take the break. Come back news time as we hit 7 o'clock here on this little Friday. Kind of a nasty old ride into work and school this morning. Give yourself a few extra minutes to get there. Roads are wet.
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6: 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I'm Chris Jesse.
7: 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We have rain and 72 degrees.
8: 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Your Fox News update is next. 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
9: News. I'm Gianna Gelosi. President Trump back at the White House after holding a rally a day all week, stopping in Alaska, Montana, Arizona. White House Deputy Press Secretary Taylor Rogers on Fox.
10: This is a president who won in a landslide in 2024 because he promised to make the country wealthier and safer, and he has delivered on both of those promises.
9: But do voters agree? The economy remains one of the top issues for voters on top of a new inflation report out yesterday.
11: The Fox poll finds two-thirds of voters are dissatisfied with the direction of the country, and a little more than a quarter think the economy is good or fair. Just under half say their finances are worse than they were 2 years ago, and 6 in 10 voters say the cost of living is the top economic issue.
9: That is Fox's Jessica Rosenthal. There are two Trump tele-rallies today before another in-person rally Friday in Georgia. 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

0: for Thursday, August 15th. From the Studio 101 News Desk, I'm Chris Jesse. After competing interpretations of Houchins Food Group's actions regarding locating a new store in Edmonton, Metcalf County's judge executive says he's been told verbally that Houchins will not be accepting the combined city-county $1.25 million incentive package. At the beginning of October, the Edmonton mayor publicly stated Houchins was backing out of the deal, but nothing was in writing. The mayor's information relied on a phone call with a Houchins representative, but the judge executive quickly interjected to say Houchins had until October 16th to accept or turn down the incentive. The judge continued to say he would be personally seeking clarification. On Wednesday, the judge said he met with Houchins representatives and received a verbal no-go affirmation from a top company official. The judge clarified comments made during the mayor's announcement regarding negative social media response. Houchins told the judge the decision was based on market analysis, not social media reaction, and that the project was simply not feasible. It had also been reported by local officials that Houchins already signed a lease for the building formerly occupied by IGA. Barron River Area Development District administered the grant application process in September when Houchins was first awarded the opportunity. Now, leading up to that, Houchins and one other company were expected to submit proposals, but the other company did not follow through with its submittal once it was known Houchins was submitting. The Metcalf County judge executive is expected to meet with another prospective grocer this coming week, but it is not confirmed if it is the same company which previously considered applying for the incentive against Houchins. Very fall-like as we head into the weekend. Much cooler. Forecast details are coming up in just a couple of minutes.
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0: Here is what Social Security recipients can expect for 2027. In a Wednesday announcement, the Social Security Administration projected the annual cost of living adjustment for older adults and people with disabilities will go up by 3.6% beginning in 2027. Some recipients are complaining the adjustment is not enough to offset soaring prices. The increased percentage translates to about $75 per month for the nearly 72 million people who receive monthly Social Security benefits and about 7.3 million beneficiaries who get supplemental security income. The announcement comes as inflation adds pressure on household budgets and businesses as midterm elections are just weeks away. The cost of living adjustment for retirees and disabled beneficiaries is financed by payroll taxes collected from workers and their employers, which will be on earnings up to $192,300. That's the threshold for 2027. 87-year-old Hubert Cox of Munfordville passed away Tuesday at his home, and a funeral service is scheduled for noon Friday at Seago Funeral Home. Burial will follow in Mount Beulah Cemetery. Visitation is 3 to 8 p.m. Thursday and from 8 a.m. until service time Friday at Seago Funeral Home. 73-year-old Joan Carmichael Norris passed away Monday in Morgantown Care and Rehabilitation. She attended community church at Cedar Springs. A funeral service is scheduled for 2 Friday afternoon at Patton's Brownsville Chapel. Visitation is 11 a.m. until service time Friday at Patton's Brownsville Chapel. 90-year-old Wienell Elizabeth Smith Peden Johnson of Glasgow passed away on Friday, and a funeral service is scheduled for 3 this Friday at A.F. Crow & Son Funeral Home, and burial will follow in Glasgow Municipal Cemetery. Visitation is 10 a.m. until service time on Friday at A.F. Crow & Son Funeral Home. 84-year-old Ira Vincent of Brownsville passed away Tuesday. He was a member of South Union General Baptist Church, and a memorial service is scheduled for 11 Saturday morning at South Union General Baptist Church. Burial will follow in the church cemetery, and arrangements are by Patton's Brownsville Chapel. 72-year-old Howard Kelly Hogan of Brownsville passed away Tuesday at Edmondson Nursing and Rehabilitation Center. A funeral service is scheduled for noon Saturday at Patton's Brownsville Chapel, and visitation is from 11 a.m. until service time on Saturday at Patton's Brownsville Chapel. 88-year-old Ricky Dale Pointer passed away on Wednesday, and a funeral service is scheduled for 1 Sunday afternoon at A.F. Crow & Son Funeral Home. Burial will follow in Happy Valley Memorial Gardens. Visitation is 4 to 8 p.m. on Saturday and until service time on Sunday at A.F. Crow & Son Funeral Home. 64-year-old Kimberly Ann, known as Kim Houston Bailey, passed away Monday, and a private memorial service will be held under the direction of A.F. Crow & Son Funeral Home. 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
4: Rain ending with gradual clearing for today with a high of 88. Overnight, partly cloudy and breezy, a low around 60. And then on Friday, we'll see a slight chance of showers, high of 65. And mostly cloudy Friday night, low of 42. Looking at the weekend, sunshine Saturday with a high of 58 and clear for Saturday night, low around 35. Sunday calls for sunshine with a high of 63, and then on Monday we'll see sunny skies, a high near 67. Currently we do have rain in 72 degrees. 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
8: It's the midpoint of October. Hey, Kentucky, I'm Scott Fitzgerald. Let's talk sports. And, well, temperature's not the only thing hot around the Commonwealth of Kentucky this month. Emotions high yesterday in the Louisville courtroom.
9: It's just this one little thing that's creating all these court cases. I should be worrying about my guys and develop them and mentoring them and watching tape this morning, getting ready for practice. I'm in here doing this.
8: Well, basketball coach Pat Kelsey alongside Kentucky linebacker Alex Afari Jr. arguing the NCAA rules unfairly deny some athletes a fifth season. A judge has not ruled Field instead requests additional evidence as the case continues. And Kentucky football dealing with several key injuries ahead of their trip to Norman on Saturday. Cats running back C.J. Baxter is questionable after getting hurt against LSU. And receiver Nick Anderson is listed as probable after a shoulder injury. And Kentucky coach Mark Pope asked at SEC tip-off days in Birmingham yesterday about, well, the team's projection to finish 7th in the conference this year.
10: We don't spend a lot of time on polls.
8: Kentucky takes on Little Rock in exhibition play tomorrow. I'm Scott Fitzgerald.
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0: 3, 2, 1. It's 7:16 on a Thursday. Up and at 'em. Little Friday, as we like to call it around here. A few things going on. We've got a city council meeting. We've got a board of education meeting. We'll talk about early voting. All that to come here on this Thursday, right into work at school. Lori Chris DeWayne with you at 7:16.
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0: Thursday Up and Adam, Lori, Chris DeWayne with you. Lori, I mentioned this yesterday as we went off the air. I said I would bring this up today. The principal at Lakeview Fort Oglethorpe High School. And where is this? I don't even know what state it is. Georgia, I guess? Dalton, Dayton? Maybe it's in Ohio. I don't even know. Wherever Lakeview Fort Oglethorpe. That's not the point. Video of a prank posted is going viral. It shows the principal, Bobby Davis, his name, running to the school's cafeteria to break up what he thought was a fight on Thursday. Now watch the video, and he's running down people. He's running down the hallway like he's in a panic. Like, mm-hmm. Principal, there's a fight going on. There's a fight. I think it was in the cafeteria, lunchroom. Anyway, Davis grabs one of the kids involved in the fight, trying to de-escalate the situation. He's got him like. I mean, he's got him bear hugged, like pulled back, and and they're going at it. These two kids are going at it.
1: Mm-hmm.
0: Students switch it up. They turn the fight into a gathering to wish their principal a happy birthday. He'd only been principal for a year, clearly well loved at the school. Principal laughed about it after the fact.
1: But I bet he was. Terrified kind of at the first
0: getting
1: of it.
0: Into the moment, yeah, you could just tell there was an adrenaline rush going on, and
1: mm-hmm.
0: I just think in today's climate, like, that's something you probably can't.
2: Why didn't you and Lori do something like that for me? Get in a fight.
1: We could.
2: And then wish me a happy
0: birthday. I don't have the energy for that, Domo.
1: That way I win.
0: Yeah, I'd never live that story down. Lori whooped Chris.
2: Stomped
1: right
2: him in the ground.
1: Radio.
0: Oh, my.
1: Happy birthday, Dwayne.
2: Took out number 14 and put him in the ground.
0: But I asked you, Lori, the question yesterday that I brought up to bring this up was, have you ever had a prank go too far? Ever have friends or family take a prank, you know? And most families have a jokester in the crew or two.
1: Yeah.
0: Or prank wars, I said with my sister-in-law.
1: Oh, yeah, the diaper.
0: The diaper. I wasn't a part of that myself, but
1: mm-hmm.
0: I gave it my thumbs up and said, go for it, when I knew my nieces were going to do that.
1: Like, oh, yeah.
0: Because she used to love to, like, scare me. Like, she hid one time in Phillip's, back in Phillip's truck as I was walking up the driveway in the middle of the night. Or dark, I don't know. We were going to a Thanksgiving, Christmas, something. So I'm walking up the driveway. She's in the back of the truck, jumps out. Yeah, I leave my body for a second.
1: Yeah. I hate that stuff. I do. You know, I got nieces and nephews that'll do that to me.
0: Well, I'm sure I like do that. I don't like scream like a girl. No offense to the ladies, but
2: I remember a prank.
0: Just.
2: My brother and I did on a person that's was a friend of ours. And so we laughed about it while it was going on, and we didn't tell him any different.
0: Mm-hmm.
2: And right after that prank, I forgot what went on, but something else went on that directed our attention to something else that was really important.
0: Mm-hmm.
2: I don't know if it was in a medical emergency or what. And I finally... I forgot about it, and I happened to think about it, and I told him
0: mm-hmm.
2: 3 years later.
0: Yeah.
2: And that man is dead and gone today, but
0: yeah.
2: I told him, and but I mean, he was pretty irritated about it at the time.
0: My
2: brother made it real, you know.
0: Did he laugh about it when you told him?
2: Yeah, it had to do with a car. And,
0: yeah. I've seen, I saw a prank it was a video. You know, where somebody said that they brought in like a leash. They were supposed to take maybe their dog somewhere to a puppy, grooming. I don't know. They were going to take somebody's dog somewhere, and they come in with a broken leash. And they're like, they're holding it so that the person could see it.
1: Mm-hmm.
0: Like, I've got some bad news. And then they proceed to, the story that they made up was, well, I rolled the window down and Fido jumped out the window and his collar broke. I'm sorry, I'm like, that's not a prank. That's just
1: That's terrifying.
0: It's mean, cruel, yeah, and terrifying.
2: Yeah.
0: So, I've had pranks go too far on me before, I think. What I would consider is too far.
1: Yeah. Mm-hmm.
0: I had one of those friends, my good friend Eric. He won't mind me saying this. We could talk about each other. He and some of my friends were the ones who could dish it. But if you turned the mirror back at them, uh-huh, and you gave it as hard as they pushed it,
1: yeah,
0: you know, that wasn't going to work.
1: Mm-mm.
0: I had some dishers, can't takers in my circle of friends.
1: Yep. So,
0: but
1: that happens.
0: When you're the younger one who doesn't, I didn't give much resistance to any of that. I just, okay, guys, it's not funny.
1: You float with it.
0: Yeah. Move. Because I learned, too, at a young age, like, the more you act like stuff bothers you, right, the more they want to,
2: yeah, push it in.
0: Continue, yeah, egging it on. So
1: that's true.
0: I've learned to just move on. All right, it is 7:25. Hope no pranks go too far for you here on this October 15th, Halloween. I know people try to scare people. Yeah. I was talking about my sister-in-law jumping out of the truck. It's always funny to me because she's like the most paranoid person I know, literally. If you ask me, who's the most paranoid person you know, I would say, why, my sister-in-law.
1: Mm-hmm.
0: You know.
1: Okay.
0: Every door locked, every window checked all the time, cameras, you know.
1: Yeah.
0: Hear a noise, what was that? Think the worst.
1: Mm-hmm.
0: Outside. I'm like, no, it's... So I've learned to say this. When she's going to prank me, I'll go, you'll regret that.
1: Yeah.
0: My favorite words. You'll be sorry. So far that has worked. So
2: I'll never forget the prank 35 years ago that was played on me. And that was Jeff Dennison, Randall Dennison's son.
0: Mm-hmm.
2: And so basically I had to get him up every morning to get him to work. So Randall always called me Daddy Dwayne. But anyway, I went in one morning to the radio station. The Kentucky Headhunters had been there the night before.
0: Mm-hmm.
2: The door was unlocked. Mm-hmm. I had to go to the basement because that's where WLOC FM was located at.
0: Mm-hmm.
2: And I guess the station manager was a little tight, so he didn't buy light bulbs too often to replace the lights.
1: That's where
2: so
1: you get that from.
2: I tripped down the stairs. I couldn't see anything in the pitch dark, not knowing if anybody was in there because the station was unlocked.
0: We didn't have workers' comp back then.
2: And I went into a little room that was, you see this room here, the coffee?
0: Uh-huh.
2: It was less than half that size. Basically, okay, you could walk in like to the coffee pot and turn around, and that was it. That's as big as it was.
1: Okay.
2: I walked in, and I did have a light in there when I finally got there. I started pulling teletype paper, just like we got today, except it was on a roll, and you just rolled it, and you tore off what you needed,
0: mm-hmm,
2: and pulling it back. And somebody came up behind me. It's 4:30 in the morning, and dozed like this on my back.
1: Oh, my goodness.
2: And I turn around, and there's this man standing with a black hood on, and a black trench coat all the way to the floor.
1: Oh, I wouldn't like that.
2: It's 4:30. And he goes, oh! And I grab my heart with my left hand. Mm-hmm. I pull my fist back with my right hand. He pulled it off, and it was Jeff. And he said, I've stayed here all night for this.
0: For this moment? Oh,
1: oh my
0: goodness.
1: This moment.
0: I hope
2: and
0: it
2: I'm
0: was
2: like,
0: worth it.
2: Oh, I think I'm going to have to kill you. If I survive this. So then Kathy Devine, which was Kathy Meredith at the time,
0: mm-hmm,
2: when she came into work at 5:45 to run the AM station, he hid out in the parking lot on the far side of the building and chased her all the way from her car,
0: oh, wow,
2: up the steps into the building.
1: Oh, my goodness.
2: She was screaming.
0: Rebel just going to get his money's worth that day, wasn't he?
1: Mm-mm.
0: Oh, my.
2: Oh,
0: yeah,
2: man.
0: I
2: Well, you should have had a warning.
1: I don't like those.
0: Mm-mm. My prank is more like, like if I'm going to do something, like I'm more of the, like, I'm in the whoopee cushion variety.
1: Oh.
0: I used to take my retainer out to eat when I was younger. I didn't go out with a guy. I didn't care. I'd put it on a napkin while we were eating or whatever. Well, I learned I don't go to the restroom and leave anything sitting on the table.
1: Oh, okay.
0: Anymore.
1: Yeah. I'm sure.
0: You know, if you come back to a table after you go to the restroom with a bunch of friends and they're all quiet, looking down, you can almost hear a snicker going on.
1: They're just waiting.
0: You know, I salt and peppered my retainer and put hot sauce on it, and I'm like,
1: oh my goodness,
0: you idiots.
2: I thought they hung it up on the top rim of your glass or something.
0: I don't know. Well,
2: you didn't tell anybody about the Elvis clock I bought up here, and when his legs were shaking and forth.
0: That did get my attention the first time, too. I was like, what in the world? Mm-hmm. I thought it was some... Because the light from outside the window shines in, and I thought it was a shadow from somebody running outside. I was like, oh, my gosh.
1: Somebody's outside.
0: You know.
1: Running in the parking lot.
2: Oh, me.
0: One more prank, and I thought it went too far. My friends... Somebody when I was in high school, I had a Firebird. Somebody tied a feminine hygiene product to my mirrors.
1: Oh.
0: And I think they did that to a lot of cars.
1: Yeah.
0: But I was the one that took it seriously and was like, this is atrocious. I don't know who did this, but I'm going to, you know.
1: Like, yeah.
0: I made a deal out of it.
1: Mm-hmm.
0: Which turned it into a deal.
1: Yeah.
0: So for the next 2 or 3 years, my friends would
1: repeatedly
0: hang female hygiene products on my rearview mirror.
1: Uh-huh.
0: And I'm like, come on, guys, it's not funny no more.
1: Lock your vehicle.
0: And they're like, oh, they take my keys.
1: Oh, my goodness.
0: My locker might take my keys. It's like, yeah. All right, 7:31. Okay. Let's look at
2: I got to tell this real
0: National
2: quick.
0: Day kit. Yeah, okay.
2: All right, I walked into IGA yesterday. Happened to think I was listening to Ken. And he told about the disc. You know, the guy's called in a couple of times. He's got that disc for sale. Well, he's looking to buy a disc.
1: Oh, okay.
2: Was it an 8-foot disc?
1: Yeah.
2: That hard to find because a lot of farmers have sold those for scrap
1: because
2: it's high.
0: Mm-hmm.
2: So I thought, I'll call Dwayne. He's got one, I'm sure. I called him. I'm like, hey, Dwayne, you got an 8-foot disc? He said, no, I don't have one. And I'm like, he said, I'm in a foreign country. Where are you at, Russia?
0: Foreign country.
2: And he said, no, I'm in China. I said, for real? He said, yeah. He said, it's 1:30 in the morning.
1: Oh,
2: my. And I'm like, oh, my.
1: You woke somebody up.
2: Let me let you go.
0: I'll call you back.
2: He's
1: China.
2: Like, well, you didn't know.
0: Wang Chung.
2: And I'm like, go back to sleep. Good night.
1: Yeah, good night.
2: All right, it's National Expense Report Day. It's toward the end of the year, so you better figure out your expenses. And make sure you're making more than you're spending. It's Conflict Resolution Day. Now, here's a one that goes with the National Expense Report. Get Smart About Credit Day.
0: Get Smart About Credit Day.
2: Uh-huh.
0: All right.
2: Here's one that's today and for every day. It should be for every day. Global Hand Washing Day. Wash your hands. Your mama always told you to wash your hands.
0: Mm-hmm.
2: And when we wash our hands, hands washing will kill germs.
1: Yep.
2: All right. HASA Day. The day highlights the importance of health savings accounts as a powerful tool for managing health care expenses and building long-term financial security.
1: Mm-hmm.
2: It's I Love Lucy Day.
0: Lucy.
2: Yeah,
0: I don't. Some splaining to do.
1: I was not a big fan.
2: I Love Lucy.
0: Of the show or Lucille Ball or general or what?
1: I didn't care for the show much.
0: Okay.
1: No.
2: I did. Little Ricky.
0: Yeah.
2: I met Little Ricky down in Andy Griffith's Mount Airy.
0: Fred was my favorite character on there. The neighbors.
2: Oh, yeah.
0: Fred Mertz was.
2: Must have been her birthday today.
0: Okay.
2: International Day of Rural Women.
1: Rural women.
2: All right. Do you consider yourself rural?
1: I'm a rural woman.
2: All right. It's International Shakeout Day. Emphasizing earthquake preparedness, Global Initiative teaches vital drop, cover, and hold on techniques to protect lives. Join the worldwide drill today. Educate your community and secure your home against the events of earthquakes.
0: Yeah, I saw some of that go by where their New Madrid seismic zone.
2: Yeah.
0: What would affect, how it would affect, you know, people from basically the whole eastern half of the U.S. in the worst case scenario.
2: Mm. Yeah.
0: I'm like, oh my.
2: It's National Cheese Curd Day.
1: Love a cheese curd. Now that's the cheese I like.
0: I just wish they'd name it something else.
2: Yeah. It's National.
0: Curd is not an appetizing word.
1: Cheese curd. Bring it home.
2: That turns me against it right there.
0: It sounds clumpy and smells like a milk barn.
2: National Grouch Day.
1: Oh, I know them.
2: Do you know them?
1: Mm-hmm.
2: Name me three.
0: Do you want her to name you three?
1: No, I'm not going to name them. I just know them.
2: National Lemon Bar Day.
1: Ooh, I like that.
0: You like lemon. You like lemon stuff, though,
1: I
0: right?
1: I love everything
2: I'll pass
1: lemon.
2: On. You like Icebox lemon pie?
1: That sounds good.
0: The,
1: I've ate it.
0: When they did the lemon cookies here a few years ago with the Girl Scouts, I don't know if they kept them or not, but anyway,
1: they're good.
0: It was one of the specials. I could, man, those made me almost.
1: Is that the powdered ones?
0: They kind of had the little,
1: yeah.
0: Yeah, little,
1: they're good.
0: I didn't care for those at all.
1: Mm-mm-mm.
2: National Mushroom Day.
1: No, thank you.
0: No mushrooms?
1: No mushrooms.
0: They're okay. I eat them on the salad. They're healthy.
2: Well, they put them a lot of time on you.
0: Right? Fry them and put them in, you know, bread them and fry them. Yeah. It's not healthy. But
2: no. Chopped steak with onions.
0: Mushroom gravy?
2: Yeah.
1: No.
0: No, for you?
1: Not for me.
0: Mushroom coffee is healthy for you.
1: Is it?
0: It is.
1: It tastes like mushroom?
0: It kind of tastes a little bit like a pile of dirt.
1: Ooh.
2: All right.
1: That earthy taste.
0: Yeah, it does.
2: National Roasted Pheasant Day.
0: But you can make it unhealthy. You put all the, you know,
1: yeah.
0: creamer and stuff that you want. It's National what? Roasted Pheasant Day?
2: Yeah.
1: Roasted Pheasant.
0: Roasted Pheasant.
1: Let's do that for Thanksgiving.
2: Yeah. I've seen Festus and Matt Dillon eat a pheasant. It was on a stick over the fire, you know, and mm-hmm. circling it
1: roasted
2: around.
1: Roasted pheasant.
2: Yeah.
0: Well, Barney and Gomer tried to cook a lake loon.
2: Yep.
0: A snare. I don't think a lake loon was real. I don't know.
1: Mm-hmm.
2: I think Andy, when he gave it to him, was already almost cooked.
0: Yeah.
2: Yeah.
0: That's a good episode. I hadn't watched that one in a long time. All right. What else we got?
2: Pregnancy and Infant Loss Remembrance Day.
0: All right.
2: And then it's White Cane Safety Day.
0: White cane Safety Day.
2: Mm-hmm. And that's it.
0: All right. Well, that's what we're celebrating today. Lemons and curds on the
1: lemons and
0: food
1: curd
0: list.
1: And whey.
0: That sounds nasty.
2: It does.
0: Lemons and curd.
2: I believe I'd rather eat them, though, than that stuff that Lori eats at 9 o'clock.
0: Oh,
1: wow. Oh, which one is it?
2: The one that stinks up everywhere
1: the
2: you
1: Greek
2: go.
1: Greek yogurt?
2: Yes.
1: Oh, I love it.
2: That stuff needs to be banned from both these buildings.
0: I'm glad we have cake curry cup thinger makers now, because back in the day when y'all had a coffee pot, the days that I could have sued you for health worker defamation or something.
1: What was it?
0: When you would pour the vinegar through the coffee pot.
1: Oh, yeah.
0: Oh, man.
1: We had to clean it outside and plug it up outside.
0: Like, put it outside.
2: Well, we had to clean it out.
1: Dwayne don't like the smell of sweet potatoes either. I had one of them one day, and he come in fussing.
0: Oh, my.
1: What is that smell?
2: I think it done been cooked three times or more.
1: Yeah.
2: Yeah, it didn't smell good.
0: Can you stand an egg cooked in the microwave? That's nasty.
2: No, it's a Greek yogurt. I mean, that stuff just, I can open the door.
1: Oh, I had eggs this
2: she
1: week.
2: She can be back here.
1: I ate
2: here.
1: Them outside.
2: She can be back here. When I open the front door, I know she's had it.
0: Yeah. Well, I don't mind eggs, generally speaking. I mean, they're not, but for some reason in a microwave, they're like amplified 500 times mm-hmm. more potent than they are just cooking them in a skillet. I don't know.
2: If you're going to eat that stuff, eat it at home. Don't rein it in.
0: Oh, my. All right.
2: I mean, it's detrimental to everybody comes in all day long.
1: I feel offended.
0: Oh, my.
2: Go ahead and feel offended.
0: She's trying to keep her health. Jesus. It's like roundabouts. We don't care if it saves lives. We're just not doing it.
1: Not doing it.
0: Special meeting for Munfordville City Council is being held today. Special call meeting, public hearing for the property tax ordinance. They'll also approve minutes, financial report, do some old business. It's a regular meeting as a special meeting with a public hearing on the tax ordinance. So, 4:30 City Hall, Munfordville. Be a part of that if you're a Munfordville resident. Hart County Board of Education meets tonight, 6 o'clock. This month's meeting is at Hart County High School, 6 o'clock. High School. It is Food Bank Week.
1: Yes, it is.
0: From the Abundance of the Heart Food Bank, certified member of Feeding America, Kentucky's Heartland, distributing food, Munfordville Baptist Church in the back parking lot for those who qualify this Friday, 10:30 until the food is gone, or 2 p.m. Come high water, they roll in it too, so get there early. 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So that's not a problem when, you know, you drive up. 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If you've got questions on the process in general, you can call Miss Linda at 270-786-4339. And if you're wanting to help volunteer, maybe you can deliver some of these boxes, because they do a lot of deliveries for these folks to help out who cannot get out and are unable. You call Pastor Philip at 528-1997. He'll put you in to work. And if you want to help offload and unload and bag and do all that good stuff, they need some elbow grease and willpower. I guess. I'm going to say manpower. It's not politically correct to say these days.
1: Willpower.
0: Some willpower.
1: Mm-hmm.
0: Some table muscle.
1: Yep, that helps.
0: Mm-hmm. And 528-1997 if you want to volunteer. All right, Cave City Chamber of Commerce online auction continues through October 19th. There's great items you can bid from local merchants, tickets to area regional attractions, too. Great gifts for someone on your upcoming holiday shopping list.
1: Yeah.
0: Get that stuff knocked out. 24-hour bidding available. 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Today, it's Food Truck Roundup Day.
1: Food Truck Roundup.
0: Sweets. And good stuff. I don't know. Refreshing drinks is on the flyer. Sweet, savory, refreshing drinks is what it says. Hart County Veterans Committee, 3 to 7 this evening. They're at Rowlett's, 3324 South Dixie Highway. Food Truck Roundup. Hart County Veterans Association. Appreciate all the work they've done here. Don't know how many more weeks they'll be doing that, be listening. They've been doing it on Thursdays. I know they discontinued it when it was so hot earlier this year and had to dance around some weather. But either way, Thursday, today, it's happening. Excused voting coming up.
1: Okay.
0: General election in November, but excused voting runs Wednesday, October 21st through Friday, October 23rd. And then again, Monday, October 26th through Wednesday, October 28th. Anyone meeting conditions for excused voting can do so at that time during at the Hart County Courthouse from 4 to 8, 8 a.m. to 4 p.m. each of those days. 8 a.m. to 4 p.m. any of those days. For more information, call the clerk's office, Hart County Clerk's office, 524-2751, 524-2751. All right. Let's see here. And then on down that list a little further, Cave City's Rail Fest is coming up, Lori.
1: It is.
0: Yeah, looking forward to that. Taking place downtown, Historic Broadway, Friday, Saturday, October 23rd, 24th. Friday night events include a chili supper, haunted history hayride, vendor booths, food trucks, karaoke, and live music. Lori singing Islands in the Stream.
1: Oh.
0: Saturday events, live music, kids zone, vendor booths, food trucks, smash a car, and a zombie walk. 5 p.m. Friday events start, 10 a.m. Saturday events start, on those respective dates. They're also doing their annual scarecrow contest. If you're a business, you want to be in on this. Judging takes place October 23rd. Businesses in town, get creative. Come up with a unique and fun scarecrow display. 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Come see my scarecrow.
1: Yeah.
0: I don't know why.
1: Can we do a live one?
0: I don't know why a scarecrow sounds like Bill Clinton all of a sudden.
1: He might make a good one.
0: I did not build that scarecrow out of sound. Winning businesses get a traveling scarecrow contest trophy that will be awarded during Rail Fest on Saturday. So let's get out there. Fall Harvest Festival, Munfordville Baptist Church, 5 to 7, Monday, October 26th. Come out for chili and hot dogs, games, door prizes, candy, and a magic show. Now you see it, now you don't.
1: right.
0: We'll be making your debt disappear. Making gas prices disappear. David Gerard, the magic show or the magician that we'll be performing. Mm-hmm. I wonder if we can ask David that question or if he would see that as sarcasm. Can you make gas prices disappear? Please, for all of us. No trickery, I'm watching. For more information on Fall Harvest Fest at Munfordville Baptist Church, 524-4622, 524-4622. And one more thing about the voting. We talked about excused voting, so if you got an excuse, one of them conditions that you can't be here, whatever, you got to get in touch with the clerk's office and get that arranged. But if you just want to do early voting in general, early voting, it runs Thursday, October 29th through Saturday, October 31st. So the Thursday through Saturday ahead of the election. Mm-hmm. And again, note that Saturday hours included. So hopefully at some point between that Thursday and Saturday and the day of on that Tuesday, we can get you voted. All right? Okay. Any registered Hart County voter can do so at the Hart County Courthouse on those dates, 8 a.m. to 4 p.m. Again, Thursday through Saturday, October 29th through 31st. You don't need an excuse. You don't need a reason. You don't have to tell them any. You just go in and
1: vote.
0: Like normal voting, vote. 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
1: Presented by Bank of Buffalo, and for today, rain ending, gradual clearing. We'll see a high of 88. Partly cloudy and breezy for the overnight, low of 60. And tomorrow, we're looking at a 20% chance of showers, high of 65. And then on Saturday, sunshine with a high of 58. Right now, we have light rain and 73 degrees.
2: Looks like it's going to be a beautiful day for the grand opening out at Speedway, I-65 Horse Cave.
0: Looking forward to that tomorrow. Come see us 10 to noon. We'll be there, ribbon cutting. We'll have some stuff to give away, I think. Uh-huh. They have a prize wheel going out. Kentucky Lottery's going to be there with some stuff. So
2: I think they got a couple of spin the wheels, and so it's going to be a lot of fun.
0: Come on out. Speedway's just on the other side of the interstate in Horse Cave at the I-65 interchange.
2: Tomorrow. We'll be there, 10 to 12 noon?
0: Yeah. And get that Speedway app and find some fuel savings for yourself. I saw some people, forgot what yesterday's deal was, but it was pretty crazy.
2: Yeah.
0: 35, 40 cents off a gallon once you tallied it all up. So it's worth it. And, of course, you know, they're trying to get people used to coming out there. So
2: think pizzas are like $10, $9.
0: Okay. All right. On the road tomorrow, Speedway. Yep. All right, what you got?
2: Well, 1959, Jim Reeves recorded "You'll Have to Go."

0: Jim Reeves is another one of those artists to me that I associate more with Christmas than...
1: Oh, yeah.
0: And I think if you're younger, you probably do that with a lot of the... You mentioned we had Bing Crosby on the list yesterday, too. Like, I know he did a lot of stuff, but, like,
1: mm-hmm.
0: you think of Christmas carols, and I think of Bing Crosby and White Christmas and whatnot. So.
2: Back in my early radio days, played this song a lot. And if you think about it, back in my early radio days, there wasn't a lot of music floating around. And so you played the classics from years gone by.
0: Yeah.
2: And people really loved them.
0: Yeah.
1: Mm-hmm.
2: And that's what they was holding on to.
0: Yeah.
2: 1973, the U.S. Supreme Court upheld by a vote of 7-2 the 1971 FCC directive that bans radio DJs from playing songs that glorify drugs. That was 73.
0: Where's that gone?
2: I don't know. 1977, Debbie Boone's You Light Up My Life went to number one in America, where it stayed for 10 straight weeks, becoming the biggest song of 1977.

0: probably the biggest hits of all time ballads for the most part. I mean, you look at the juggernauts, the ones that have been, the ones that were at the top of the list for weeks and weeks and weeks and billions of, I mean, amazed. You could just go on back. Yeah. Boyz II Men, even Mariah Carey, some of those big 90s, I mean, like, they were all, most of them were power ballads.
1: Yeah. That's good.
0: And I love them, but, like, they're not songs I can listen to over and over and over and over and over and over and over again.
1: Yeah.
0: You know? Can you imagine put the song on repeat?
1: Elevator.
0: Yeah. Oh, my. All right. What else you got here?
2: Well, in 1984, the Judds, mother-daughter duo from Kentucky, up in the urban cowboy movement with their throwback debut album, Why Not Me?
0: These gals caught lightning in a bottle. Joe Galani and the folks at RCA were like, look at what we found here. You've been looking

0: people they put together for that. I highly encourage you, if you are a country music fan, or just a music fan in general, it's pretty intriguing. It'll certainly mean more to you if you know the music and lived and were a fan maybe of the Judds or certainly of country music in the 80s and early 90s. But the documentary, in one way, I'm sorry that I watched it. In one another way, I'm really glad that I did.
1: I still haven't watched it.
0: Mostly about the, you know, the life of Naomi is where it was centered in her, you know, her battles and in her younger days, moving out of Kentucky and, you know, when Wye was born and just the troubles. And then you learn that the Judds Act was really a lot of an act.
1: An act.
0: It was not necessarily the way it was for them. Specifically Naomi. And not to say that she wasn't, I'm not saying she was a bad person or a good person or anything like that. And they played up the Eastern Kentucky country bumpkin thing to it. They played it up.
1: Yeah.
0: Really drew on it. And, you know, and you can see the resentment. I never really noticed in the days when, you know, they were hot and touring together and doing shows and, you know, they'd appear on Nashville Now with Ralph Emery and do shows like that. Like, now you look at it and you can see Winona just sitting there about ready to come out of her skin in a lot of these interviews.
1: Oh, goodness.
0: There's an interview where the CNN guy, oh, my gosh, what can I think of his name? Larry King. There's an interview they do with Larry King. And Winona just almost gets up and she feel like she's getting ready to just get up and walk out on her mother. For some of the stuff she's saying.
1: Yeah. Like,
0: so it's kind of cringy, awkward to look
1: I've
0: at some of that
1: to
0: stuff
1: see
0: now.
1: That.
0: Yeah, it's worth it. Unless you're a huge Judds fan, then you might be sad you watched it. All right, what else you got?
2: Well, moving from 84 to 1988, UB40's cover of Neil Diamond's Red Wine finally hit number one on the Billboard Hot 100.
0: And for a lot of people, this is this version of this song.
1: I love it.
0: Yeah. When you grew up listening to songs, especially in the 80s and even in the 90s, unless you just were a music aficionado, you didn't know songs were remakes.
1: No.
0: I mean, now you've got research at your fingertips and YouTube with everything, but, like, you didn't know songs were remakes. You thought they were entirely new and, like what is this reggae UB40 stuff?
1: Yeah.
0: All right.
1: I always think this is Phil Collins when I hear it.
0: Oh, do you?
1: Yeah.
0: kind of feels, I hear you on that. All right, what else you got, Dwayne?
2: All right, and a final note, after withdrawing from American Idol, I didn't want to get locked into something I wasn't sure about. Benson Boone signs with Night Street Records, an imprint of Warner Records run by Dan Reynolds of Imagine Dragons. His first single was Ghost Town, released later that year, but it's his 2024 hit, Beautiful Things, that launched him into stardom.
1: Well,
0: some stuff playing over there. I'm not going to turn you up. You
1: okay.
0: Know.
1: Yeah, I'm not sure what it's doing. So.
0: All right.
1: I'm trying to pause it.
0: I'm hearing
2: I'm hearing everything.
0: I'm hearing the song. But, yeah, a lot of those folks, the Nashville Star, if you remember that series, it was on CMT, Idol. Like, if you were on those shows, you signed a lot away to be on there. Like,
1: I've
0: a lot of rights and stuff. And, some people decided not to do it after that. They turned out good for Carrie Underwood. turned out pretty good for Scotty McCreery and some of the others that went through and, you know, all that. But Kelly Clarkson. But I think they still, you know, pay a lot of their career royalties to, you know, was it 19 Entertainment, whatever the company is that Simon and company did for the shows. All right, couple minutes shot, 8 o'clock. Anything else on your mind before we get out of here this morning?
2: We got Swap Shop, so get entered into the drawing for Friday morning.
0: Yeah.
1: Yep.
0: That's
1: and some cash.
0: Always use some cash.
2: Lori likes cash.
1: I love it. Bring it on.
0: I filled up the truck the day before yesterday, I think it was.
1: How much did it cost you, Chris? It's a $320
2: bucks.
0: It was three figures.
1: Three figures?
0: Yeah, it was three figures. But it was on empty. You know, there's like I know some people like just do that differently. Some people will drive it till there's fumes and then fill it all the way up.
1: Yeah.
0: Some people drive it till there's fumes and put five in it, 10 in it, 5 in it, 10 in it, you know, just getting them down the road. And then there's people like my dad who fill it up. And then, man, when that thing hits quarter tank, he's like,
1: gotta get gas.
0: We're topping it off.
2: Yep.
0: So what category do you fall in?
2: About a quarter tank.
0: You go down to a quarter of a tank?
2: Yeah, or half to a quarter, anywhere in between.
0: So do you fill up?
2: Yeah.
0: Oh, do you fill up? Okay.
2: Why put $2 in it? I mean, you're going to have to turn around and stop.
0: Well, we'll turn around. If we're going on a trip or something, I'll price shop. Like, if I need gas, think I need to get some, I'll stop here, and I'm like, it's pretty high here.
2: Yeah.
0: I'll look on Gas Buddy, and if it's on down the road, it's a little cheaper. I'm like, I'm just going to put a little bit in it, and we'll stop again.
1: Yeah.
0: I'm going to need need a break later anyway, so I don't know. All right, everybody have a good day, and gas prices don't go down and the creek don't rise. We'll see you tomorrow.
1: Yeah.
2: Hello.
1: That'd be a miracle.
0: Either way, right? Swap Shop's next, and have a great Thursday, y'all.
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2: Fox News, I'm CJ Papa, Vice President J.D. Vance in Battleground, Michigan, stopping in Monroe today, about 41 miles south of Detroit. But will it make any difference?
3: Fox News polling revealing Democratic candidates have a nearly 10-point advantage over those Republican candidates when it comes to voter preference. We're looking at 54% preferring Democrats, 45% choosing Republicans. That preference has actually jumped for Democrats a couple of points from just last month.
2: Fox's Aisha Haji at the White House, where President Trump will hold tele-rallies today. A chest x-ray is normal for Pope Leo, that from the Vatican, which says he also had a routine checkup today. The pontiff had lung cancer surgery on Tuesday, and the first public appearances for Harry and Meghan since moving back to England. They were in Nottingham in central England today. 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
1: For Thursday, August 15th, from the Studio 101 News Desk, I'm Chris Jesse. After competing interpretations of Houchins Food Group's actions regarding locating a new store in Edmonton, Metcalf County's judge executive says he's been told verbally that Houchins will not be accepting the combined city-county $1.25 million incentive package. At the beginning of October, the Edmonton mayor publicly stated Houchins was backing out of the deal, but nothing was in writing. The mayor's information relied on a phone call with a Houchins representative, but the judge executive quickly interjected to say Houchins had until October 16th to accept or turn down the incentive. The judge continued to say he would be personally seeking clarification. On Wednesday, the judge said he met with Houchins representatives and received a verbal no-go affirmation from a top company official. The judge clarified comments made during the mayor's announcement regarding negative social media response. Houchins told the judge the decision was based on market analysis, not social media reaction, and that the project was simply not feasible. It had also been reported by local officials that Houchins already signed a lease for the building formerly occupied by IGA. Barron River Area Development District administered the grant application process in September when Houchins was first awarded the opportunity. Now, leading up to that, Houchins and one other company were expected to submit proposals, but the other company did not follow through with its submittal once it was known Houchins was submitting. The Metcalf County judge executive is expected to meet with another prospective grocer this coming week, but it is not confirmed if it is the same company which previously considered applying for the incentive against Houchins. Here is what Social Security recipients can expect for 2027. In a Wednesday announcement, the Social Security Administration projected the annual cost of living adjustment for older adults and people with disabilities will go up by 3.6% beginning in 2027. Some recipients are complaining the adjustment is not enough to offset soaring prices. The increased percentage translates to about $75 per month for the nearly 72 million people who receive monthly Social Security benefits and about 7.3 million beneficiaries who get supplemental security income. The announcement comes as inflation adds pressure on household budgets and businesses as midterm elections are just weeks away. The cost of living adjustment for retirees and disabled beneficiaries is financed by payroll taxes collected from workers and their employers, which will be on earnings up to $192,300. That's the threshold for 2027. Very fall-like as we head into the weekend. Much cooler. Forecast details are coming up in just a couple of minutes.

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2: Rain ending, gradual clearing, about 88 for this afternoon side, and partly cloudy skies and breezy tonight at times, and 60 for the low. Slight chance of showers on Friday, about a 20% chance of rain. Tomorrow's high 65, so a lot cooler than mostly cloudy, and 42 for a low tomorrow night. Not really expecting any frost tomorrow night. Saturday sunny, 58 for the high, but Saturday night, clear skies and a low of 35. Probably going to see some frost there if that forecast holds, and probably we'll see a frost advisory at this time of the year. All right, Sunday, sunshine, a high of 63. Monday, sunny, 67. We're talking temperatures back into the lower 70s by midweek. 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
4: 87-year-old Hubert Cox of Mumfordville passed away Tuesday at his home. He was a Pineville native, a mechanic, and a truck driver. Survivors include his wife, Marcella Cox, his sons, Brian Cox of Canada, and Nelson Cox of Mumfordville, a brother, Walter Cox of Indiana, two sisters, Rosa Cox and Sarah Cox, five grandchildren and seven great-grandchildren. Funeral services for Hubert Cox will be held at 12 noon Friday at Seago Funeral Home, burial in the Mount Beulah Cemetery. Visitation today through 8 p.m. this evening and after 8 a.m. on Friday at Seago Funeral Home. 73-year-old Joan Carmichael Norris passed away Monday at Morgantown Care and Rehab Center. She attended community church at Cedar Springs. Survivors include a son, Andy Potter of Smiths Grove, two grandchildren, five great-grandchildren, siblings Bethel Simon Carmichael of Bowling Green, and Lawrence Carmichael of Lindsayville, her companion, Tommy Vincent. Funeral services for Joan Carmichael Norris will be held at 2 p.m. Friday at Patton Funeral Home, Brownsville Chapel. Visitation beginning after 11 a.m. on Friday at the funeral home. 90-year-old Wendell Elizabeth Smith Peden Johnson of Glasgow passed away Friday. Survivors include her husband, Cloyd Johnson, seven sisters, Viola Davis, Carolyn Harper, Numia Hill Smith, Sarah Shaw, Janie Shaw, Judy Young, and Polly Spillman, two brothers, Tommy Smith and Terry Smith. Funeral services for Mrs. Wendell Elizabeth Smith Peden Johnson will be held at 3 p.m. Friday at A.F. Crow & Son Funeral Home, burial to follow in the Glasgow Municipal Cemetery. Visitation after 10 a.m. on Friday at A.F. Crow & Son Funeral Home. 84-year-old Ira Vincent of Brownsville passed away Tuesday. He was a member of the South Union General Baptist Church. Survivors include his wife of 31 years, Michelle Vincent, two daughters, Cassandra O'Connell of Canada and Laura Forbes of Arizona, seven grandchildren, several great-grandchildren, and his brother, Dennis Vincent of Radcliffe. A memorial service for Ira Vincent will be held at 11 a.m. Saturday at South Union General Baptist Church, burial to follow in the church cemetery. Arrangements by the Patton Funeral Home, Brownsville Chapel. 72-year-old Howard Kelly Hogan of Brownsville passed away Tuesday at Edmondson Nursing and Rehab Center. Survivors include a son, Todd Hogan of Bowling Green, two sisters, Betty Ann Ishmael and Barbara Muncie, both of Louisville. Funeral services for Howard Kelly Hogan will be held at 12 noon Saturday at the Patton Funeral Home, Brownsville Chapel. Visitation beginning after 10 a.m. on Saturday at the funeral home. 68-year-old Ricky Dale Pointer passed away Wednesday. Survivors include his wife of 50 years, Mary Jeannie Pointer, his daughter, Tasha Caffey, his son, Todd Pointer, four grandchildren, and one great-grandchild. Funeral services for Ricky Dale Pointer will be held at 1 p.m. Sunday at A.F. Crow & Son Funeral Home. Burial to follow in the Happy Valley Memorial Gardens. Visitation on Saturday from 4 until 8 p.m. and then until time for the services on Sunday at A.F. Crow & Son Funeral Home. 64-year-old Kimberly Ann Kim Houston Bailey passed away Monday. Survivors include her husband of 43 years, Randy Bailey, a son, Joshua Bailey, a daughter, Katie Carmen, and six grandchildren. A private memorial service for Kimberly Ann Kim Houston Bailey will be held under the direction of A.F. 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
10: You're gonna end up eating a steady diet of government cheese and living in a van down by the river.
4: And a good morning, everybody. And we've already taken some calls just as we were coming on this morning. But we want you to know our lines are open for your phone calls, 270-786-4400. If you have an anniversary for the month of October, we'll be giving away that big, large pizza from Pizza Hut tomorrow morning. And also, we'll be giving away the $101 drawing tomorrow morning to someone that has put an item on the swap shop. So make sure you call those in this morning. And we have Denison's Roadside Market on the phone right now, and good morning.
11: Good morning, Lori, Dwayne. How are y'all this morning?
4: Oh, we're doing good.
12: Well.
4: Yeah, doing good, and I know you all are probably busy this morning.
11: Yes, sir, we sure are. Guys, we do have deer corn, so if you're looking to start getting ready for hunting season, come check the guys' line of deer corn out. But we also have all your fall decoration from scarecrow to hay, to straw. We also have hay also, but we have straw, corn shocks, big variety of pumpkins, gourds, moms, large, single colors, tri-colors. We also have edible squash, so come check all that out. We still have homegrown watermelons. We have all of our tomatoes are still homegrown at this point. Cabbage, squash, zucchini, cucumber slicers. We have new potatoes. We still have green beans on the potatoes that's homegrown here. So we still have a big line of homegrown, but guys, it's coming to an end. So you need to come check all that out. But we have Penn's Country Ham, Kenny's Cheeses, Legacy Dairy Milk, Silver Miss Lettuce, Jake's Sausage, and Penn's Sausage. We still have homegrown beef from steaks, roast, ribs, and briskets. We have in our other room handmade bowls, blankets, potted primitive, T-shirts, candles, jewelries for men and women. But we have a big variety of jams, jellies, relishes, hot sauces, barbecue sauces, tomato juice, salsa. So come and check us out, guys. I do want to remind you, we will have a school group today, and as long as the school group is here, the playground will be closed to the public. But once they leave, it will reopen back up to the public. That is only while they are here. But with that being said, we are a Kentucky Pride Market. We're open Monday through Saturday, 8 to 5, closed on Sundays. If you have any questions or need anything at all, please feel free to give us a call at 270-786-1663. And any of us young ladies would be more than glad to help you.
4: All right, thank you so much, a Kentucky Proud Market.
11: Thank you. Y'all have a wonderful day.
4: You too. All right, we want you to know that you can win $101 right here on WLOC Swap Shop during the month of October. Every Friday morning, we're giving away that $101 drawing. You can just ask Timmy Ash, last week's winner of the $101 giveaway. He called in an item, and his name was drawn out of the drawing. So get your name in the hat, and we do say thank you to Denison's Roadside Market and all of our wonderful sponsors, Haynes Auto Sales, of course, Glasgow Coin and Jewelry, great folks, and they're offering you some great products, so make sure you get in and check them out. 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
4: So that sounds like that's a Titleist set that he's selling there.
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12: And good morning. You're on the Swap Shop.
14: Sorry, Dwayne. I was going to tell you, if anybody knows how to fix the driveway, I need gravel put down and concrete put over the gravel. 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
12: All right, so you need gravel down and then concrete put over the gravel.
14: Yeah, over the gravel.
12: Okay.
14: Yes.
12: All right, 218-5045.
14: Yes, I'm sorry, Dwayne.
12: That's okay. Thank you so much.
8: All right, she's looking for someone to put gravel and concrete on a driveway at 218-5045.
12: And many thanks to Seth Yoder and the good folks at Trophy Ridge Archery reminding you the hunting season is almost here. 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
16: Morning, how are you?
12: Doing fine, how are you?
16: I'm doing great. I want to list those scopes again that I've been trying
12: Hold
16: to sell.
12: Just a second, please.
16: I have a Vortex Diamondback that's a 6 by 24 by 50 that I've got priced at $275. I have a Vortex Strike Eagle that's a 1 by 8 by 24 that I'm asking $250 for. I have an Athlon Argos that's a 1 by 8 by 24 that I'm asking $250 for it. Then I have an Athlon Argos that's a 10 by 40 by 56 that I have 3.25 on. And then I have a Crimson Trace 5 by 25 by 56 that I got $450 on. I'm willing to negotiate on any of them or do any trading. I'm in the Cave City area. My number is 270-612-0926.
12: All right. Get everything, Lori? All right. Thank you very much. We're going to go ahead and take another phone call before she repeats the items here. And good morning. You're on the Swap Shop.
9: Yes, sir. 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
12: All right. 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
9: 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Thank you. 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
4: 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I mean, you're going to find all your decorations for the display, inside, outside, for your tree. Pillows, signs, pictures, cardinals, Christmas snow globes, birdhouses, angels, decorated artificial pine trees. And you'll see the themes of Christmas, Christmas Candyland, and the Christmas trains, the Christmas bears, the lollipops, the gingerbread items, snowmen, Grinch Christmas items, Christmas trucks, and the list is endless when it comes to Christmas. And you're going to be blown away when you open the door and you come in there in that front showroom at the Christmas tree. And I'm listening to some of this right now. But, I mean, they've got gifts for your teacher. And one of the new things they've come up with at Kerr's is the custom gift baskets. And you'll love these. They are decorative wrapped in time for Christmas. So come on in. Check out all the themes of Christmas and all the decorations, everything right there that you can imagine. Christmas is at Kerr's Florist in Cave City. And then don't forget to walk into the back warehouse where they're fully loaded. And that's Kerr's Florist, Cave City, phone 773-4848. 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
18: Good morning, everybody. I hope all of you all are doing great.
4: We're doing good.
8: Doing all right.
18: Good, just great.
4: WLOC, hold on just a minute.
18: Please, Hart County Raider, a high school T-shirt. It's got the Raider on the horse and all that on it, 1968, the founding year. And down the sleeve, it says, class of 1976. We just recently had our 50th high school reunion, and Nicole Atwell made these shirts for us, and they're very, very nice. I ordered a large. I'm so short that it's a nightgown on me, so I need to sell that size large one. I've reordered me a medium, but they're $20. I'm not looking to make anything off of it. I'd just like to sell it for what I've put into it, and I can meet someone in the local area if they're interested. And my phone number is 270-537-4259. And if I do not answer, please leave me a message, because I get so many calls that I don't know the numbers and I don't answer them. But leave me a message and I will get back to you, I promise.
8: Okay.
4: All right. Thank you, Wanda.
18: Thank you all. Y'all have a very blessed day.
4: You too.
8: You too. She's got the Hart County Raider large long sleeve shirt. It's class of 76 on the sleeve for $20. Call 527-4259.
4: Are you sure that's 527?
8: Oh,
4: that don't sound right.
8: That may not be. That's what I got wrote down, but if that ain't right, you may need to call us back.
4: I'm thinking that might be 524. Let's take another call. Good morning. You're on Swap Shop.
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8: Okay, 207-9106 in Mumfordville.
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8: 9106, okay.
4: Thank you so much.
8: All right, thank you so much. 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
4: Okay.
8: All right, going to sell the 21-foot Bass Nitro boat. 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
12: And get a correction here. Wanda Marsh's phone number is 537, not 527.
8: Oh, okay. 537. I got it.
12: All right. And we've got Emory Rowley with us with a walkthrough time. He just walked through the door. He's loaded up with lunch boxes. He's got a picture that'll stretch from Horse Cave to Cave City. Good morning.
20: Good morning. Yeah, good morning. I took that challenge yesterday in here. Y'all said y'all wanted lunch boxes and you wanted a picture.
8: So here we go.
20: Yeah.
8: Is this Reading Railroad? What is that?
20: That right there is world famous right there. Dale Evans and Roy Rogers lunchbox. Yeah.
8: Double R Bar Ranch.
20: Yeah. Yeah, this one's straight out of the 50s right here. Really, really neat. Can you imagine being a kid in the 50s? Got your little lunchbox and you going to school, you know.
8: Oh, that's so cool.
20: Yeah, trotting right along. And you got
8: working thermos.
20: Working thermos on the inside as well. Now, this one is what we would call, this is probably a middle-of-the-road condition where, you know, if you want one in your collection, you're not wanting to pay a premium price for it, then this is probably the one for you. Or if you're a diehard collector, you've been looking for one and you're wanting one in your collection until you find a super nice one, then this one is for you. So, yeah, beautiful, beautiful piece this morning. This takes you right back to, you know, the Saturday mornings and, you know, schoolhouse, you know, as
8: I
20: well.
8: I put my tater soup in that for the winter.
20: What are you talking about?
8: Yeah. Cornbread.
12: That's nice.
20: Yeah. Yeah. This is a really good. I would rate this one probably a 6.5 or 7 out of 10 condition. I would say 80 to 85% of the paint is on it and on the thermos as well. The thermos does have a little bit of a flaking issue, but not bad at all. If you were going to set it up and display it on the shelf, it would display nice.
8: That'd be awesome, yeah.
20: Now, usually whenever you find one of these, it's super, super nice. Usually, and I know it's not for the faint of heart, but there's a good group of lunchbox collectors apparently out there across the United States. So usually whenever you find a super nice one, you're talking about $275, $285 somewhere in there for something you used to carry a bologna sandwich.
12: Let's just go back to the
20: or peanut butter.
12: Let's go back to 50s.
20: Yeah.
12: Roy Roger, Dale Evans, of course I watched them on TV. And Tonto.
20: Yeah.
12: And I remember that double bar ranch that they had.
20: Now, on this one right here, we've got a starting price of $225 on it, but I talked to my guy that does have it in store. He's going to knock it down. He's going to go $185 on it.
8: $185.
12: Oh, wow. And it does have the thermos jug with it.
20: Yes, it does. It does have the lid with it and everything, whole 9 yards. So
12: that is nice.
20: And then, of course, obviously, we go from there, and then we go up to my time frame, my era.
12: When they started making plastic.
20: Yeah, when everybody was already making plastic. Now, your lunchbox is in, just like Dwayne said, you know, you go into the plastic, you know, realm and stuff.
8: Yeah.
20: They started using decals. To put on the front and back of them and stuff. And I think the only thing that was actually painted was your thermos. That was on the inside. So, but this one right here is a mask version, which I love that as a cartoon that come on weekly. And I think it was on for a couple of seasons, maybe something like that.
8: Okay.
20: Really, really, really neat. They've actually talked about making a movie here recently about this, bringing it from a cartoon format to an actually big screen movie. So that would be cool. I'd have to go watch it. But this one right here, once again, I would say is probably a 6 or a 7 out of 10 condition, because a lot of these just, I mean, they got put through the ringer.
8: Yeah,
20: you know what I'm saying? So, yeah. But it does have, excuse me,
12: the thermos.
20: The thermos with it as well.
8: Thermos is in really good condition.
20: Yeah, really good condition. Got the little screw-off lid that's got the handle. Got the little pop-up drinking spout, if you remember those.
8: I remember those.
20: Yeah, they come up out of there. And these right here, they're not as crazy on price. This one right here, it's just a starting price of $30.
12: Okay,
8: $30.
20: And we can take $25 on it.
12: 25.
20: Yeah.
8: Okay.
20: Yeah, so the plastic ones are collectible, but they're nowhere near the price as what, the older ones from the 60s, 50s, and stuff like that is. So, mm-hmm. really, really
12: now
20: neat.
12: Now, whose family or what school is this?
20: Well,
12: this picture will stretch all the way across the room.
8: Military. Yeah, yeah. What is this?
20: This is really neat. You don't see a lot of these floating around out there. This is a panoramic picture.
12: Mm-hmm. Soldiers. What it is. I couldn't tell who it was.
20: Yeah. Yeah, and this thing, I would say, Dwayne, is probably, a good 3.5 foot, maybe 4 foot?
12: Well, I'd say it's 4 foot.
20: Yeah, every bit of it. But it's not very tall. I think it's only about maybe 10 inches, 10, 11 inches, somewhere
12: Newport
20: around in there.
12: Newport News, Virginia.
20: Yeah.
8: World War One.
20: Yeah, these are a bunch of soldier boys here, so. Yeah.
8: I know when you look at it from this angle, I can see almost the silver color that's coming from the paper.
20: Oh, there. Yeah. And these were really neat because there were several different methods of taking these. Some people, they just took them with cameras and then pasted the images together, you know, and made a complete picture. There was a swing lens, where the lens, the body of the lens, would turn and catch the group of people, and the body of the camera and stuff, the tripod would stay stationary.
8: Uh-huh.
20: And then you had like where the whole thing swiveled, like the camera, the tripod, the film, and everything.
8: Wow.
20: And a neat trick on this is that they would horseshoe these people. They would kind of put them in a half moon kind of setting, and whenever the picture was taken, it come out and looked like they were all in a straight line.
8: Wow. That's so awesome.
20: Yeah, they pretty neat.
12: They got all the Jeeps parked behind them in this picture.
20: Yeah, it's really neat. They're all standing up there, kneeled down. They've all got their rifles in their hand and got whatever their Jeeps or whatever it is that they were driving back in the day. Of course, this is early, mm-hmm. you know.
8: This
20: is really about the time that automotive was actually getting
12: going. Lori, if you've got a long hole in your wall, this would be something that would cover it up.
8: Well, I was going to say, the frame itself, and it's under glass. I mean, there's no telling to get that size frame.
20: Yeah.
8: I'm sure that's expensive.
20: Oh, yeah, absolutely. The thing about these is that they are collectible, but mm-hmm. they're not widely sought after. There's not a big group of people that are after these.
8: Mm-hmm.
20: But the ones that are, they're really serious about them, and what you do find is a lot of military. You find a lot of schools, stuff like that take pictures, or other, large groups, like lodge groups and stuff like that. So really, really neat.
8: That is.
20: Yeah.
12: You got a price on it?
8: $135.
20: But it's 20% off of that. So take 20% off and you can take it home.
8: All right.
12: That's under $100. Good morning. You're on Swap Shop.
0: Yes. Good morning, Dwayne and Lori.
8: Good morning.
12: Yes. Good morning.
0: In the background there. Got for sale for Michael Jordan fans. Some Sports Illustrateds from 1988 and 89. He was on the cover of those four magazines and asking $10 each for those.
8: Okay.
0: Oh, I thought you were gone.
12: No, Emery was wanting to know who was I talking to, and I'm like, your buddy, Lewis Bauer.
20: Yeah, good morning, Lewis.
0: Hey, how are y'all?
12: Okay.
8: He's doing good over here.
12: Yeah. Yeah. All right. You got anything else, Lewis?
0: That's all this morning.
12: Okay. And your phone number, brother?
0: 590-3452.
12: 3452.
8: Okay.
12: Thank you very much, and have a blessed day.
0: You too.
12: Okay. Bye-bye.
8: He's got Sports Illustrated from 1988 and 1989 for Michael Jordan fans. 590-3452.
12: All right, Emery, you're working on a tag sale, so we want everybody to know that you're going to release that. Is that next week?
20: Yes. I can go ahead and tell you where about. I've got to get you a solid address on it. But we'll be in Cave City right next to the Dog Pound Restaurant in Cave City up there.
12: Okay.
20: Yeah, we're going to be next door to it. We're going to be doing a sale out of Jack's building that's right there right next door to him. And the whole building is completely crammed packed full of nice little collectible goodies and stuff. We're going to be taking pictures of that. Hopefully, in the next couple of days, we're going to get that posted to our Facebook page so you can see what all is in there. And we're expecting a great turnout, and we're going to have a good time with it and hope we sell every single item in there. So,
2: all right.
20: Yeah, it's almost spilling out to the sidewalk up there, so it's full. Trust me.
2: Come on.
21: Yeah. Did you have a date on that?
20: Yes, we're going to be doing that on the 29th, 30th, and 31st.
21: Okay.
2: So,
20: yeah, so we're going to be doing that on Halloween. Yeah. Ben, we're doing it during the daytime, you know, and stuff. That's, you know, we feel like we'll be okay on that window, you know, and stuff there. So a lot of the damage we do on Saturdays is like in the first 3 or 4 hours.
21: Uh-huh.
20: So, yeah. So I think
2: it's half off that day, right?
20: Oh yeah, absolutely, 50% off on that Saturday. So it's going to be a great time. Be watching for those pictures, and whenever we come back next week, I'll have you a concrete address on that. We'll have pictures posted. Be ready to go.
21: All right,
2: good
21: thank
2: deal.
21: You, Brew Rally.
20: Thank you.
21: A walk through time, Lori. I'm going to have to scoot out of here. As you know, I've got some surgery coming up here shortly in an hour, and
2: okay.
21: I'm going to turn it over to Lori, and she'll finish you out this morning. Everybody have a blessed day. You can still call in your items and get those in eligible for the $101 drawing. Many thanks this morning to Dwayne Redford with Redline Auction.
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0: 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I just want to remind you one more time. Ken Scott will be on this afternoon about 12:15 with the Noontime Swap Shop. You can call your items in, get yourself registered for tomorrow morning's drawing for the $101 that's going to go to a lucky caller who has called in this week with items or giveaways or looking for whatever it might be. We put your name into the bucket, or actually your phone number goes into the bucket. And we, of course, had a winner last week. We're looking for a winner tomorrow morning, so make sure you use Swap Shop, and you can also use that in the morning before we draw. And it's anniversary week. Get those in for the month of October. We'll draw for the Pizza Hut large one-topping pizza tomorrow morning at 9 o'clock for a lucky couple. Well, today is the 15th day of October. Happy birthday to Candace Ballard. Also to Jennifer Collins and Brandy Kidd. Wish you all the best today. And stay with us. 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
2: Good morning.

your heart and fill your soul. You'll hear traditional hymns, familiar gospel hits, and current gospel releases. It's our desire that you are truly blessed by these artists and songs. Celebration to the King.

morning and welcome to Celebration to the King with the Primitives, getting us started, the greatest nation. And, of course, we have been in the past, and I know a lot of things have been put into law and placed into law that maybe Christians, I know Christians don't agree with, and the day that we live in, things that go on in our country, but we still need to be praying for our leaders and our country. For those who are serving our country as well and having to go to foreign lands and helping out our neighbors, you know, because sometimes we have to intervene sometimes because of humanity and maybe things that are being done to people that's just unreal, and you probably wouldn't imagine unless you saw it what happened. So it is important to defend our land, but also to help out our neighbors and allies and defend them too. But God is good this morning, and His hand is upon us for now. 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

0: reminiscing about going home. It's 9:13 and it's a Thursday morning on Celebration to the King. And we're certainly glad you're with us this morning. 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

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And we ask you to remember Dwayne today, too, here at the station. I know he's having to have a little bit of a surgery there on his arm that they're going to have to take out. I think it's a spot or something like that that they're going to be doing. So let's remember him in our prayers today, too. He's getting that done this morning. And here's the Singing Cooks and Someone to Care at

newfound, excuse me, newfound road. It's called I Will Someday. God is good this morning, and certainly hope you're enjoying gospel music on Celebration to the King. We'll do this until 10 o'clock this morning. I want to say thank you going out to Foster Toller Curry Funeral Home in Greensburg. 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

0: It's time now to take a look at our announcements. 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

That's Joe Mullins and the Radio Ramblers. And Lord, I'm thankful. Sure are this morning. 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And we'll continue right now. This song is called At the Feet of God. It is 9:40.

0: the inspirations and sea of forgetfulness. You're listening to Celebration to the King. I'm Lori Houghtons with you on this Thursday, 15th day of October. And I would ask you to remember Sandy Taylor Likens in your prayers this morning. I know this is always a hard day for her. She lost her son back in 2015 on this in December, I should say. But this would have been his birthday, Justin Coffey, and we miss him a whole lot. There's family and friends that would just love to be with him one more time down here. But we know where he is, and he's with the Lord. And but just remember Sandy in your prayers, and Steve as well, his daddy, Steve Coffey, in your prayers. I know this is usually a hard day for them when his birthday comes around. Well, it is 9:48. Want to say thank you going out to some of our sponsors. That does include Quarry Hill Monuments, located in Linwood and Hodgenville, with over 40 years of experience. 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

that's the Spencers. It's called My Visit to Heaven. You're listening to Celebration to the King. 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Right now, I want to play this one by the Principals, and I just want to thank you, Lord. It is 9:55.

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While there's been times, Lord, that you was the only friend that I had. So I'd just like to take this

0: 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We've got Ken Scott coming up next with your country classics.
1: And a good Thursday morning to you, everybody. Ken Scott with you. Got some great songs coming up and some requests, too. So you keep it here on Studio 101 WLOC.

Shane Proppit, new artist, Long Live Country, kicking off our Thursday morning show. And a little rain in the area. And speaking of rain, today partly, well, the rain's going to end with a gradual clearing and a high around 88 today. Tonight, partly cloudy, breezy, low around 60. Look at Friday night, mostly cloudy, low around 42. It's kind of interesting right here. Saturday, sunny, high near 58. Saturday night, clear, low around 35, 3 degrees from that freezing mark. Can you believe it? We'll take your request at 786-4400. The Milwaukee Brewers won last night on the verge of sweeping the Dodgers tonight, L.A., in the NLCS. And, well, they're going to return a favor. Last year, the Dodgers swept the Brewers 4 straight, so Milwaukee gets the chance. I don't know. You can't count out the Dodgers. I mean, they got to win 4 straight to get back to the World Series. Going to be a tough task, but it can be done. Mahomes in Alabama by request on the way.

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6: Goblins, ghosts, and vampires, oh my. Ooh. Have a boo-tacular Halloween.

0: President Trump back at the White House. He's not holding any in-person rallies. Instead, he will hold a tele-rally tonight for South Carolina Senator Darlene Graham. A look at the U.S. economy, the producer price index rising 6.3% last month, a bigger boost than expected.
1: Retail sales last month up 0.8% and 6.3% from a year ago. Where is most of our spending happening? At the gas station. 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
0: That's Fox Business's Lawrence Simonetti. Good news for the Chicago-born Pope Leo. Chest x-ray is normal, says the Vatican. Fox's Jonathan Savage in London.
2: We've not been told the size of the tumor or whether the disease had spread to nearby lymph nodes. Once those test results are released, Pope Leo's prognosis and potential treatment plan will be clearer.
0: The pontiff underwent lung cancer surgery on Tuesday. 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

0: Terry Clark on a Thursday. Glad you tuned in. Thanks for your request. Hey, big football game tomorrow night. Hart County travels to Butler County. Caverna's here. Take on home to Russellville. And there's a lot going on. We'll take your request at 786-4400. By request, John Conley, I'm a Common Man on the way.
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0: Mr. T-Rex. I'll bring your favorite candy, a lollipop with a really long stick. You show me the way out of Holiday World's Dino Corn Maze. It's 12 acres. My dad says we took the scenic route. I say we got lost. Deal?
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8: I don't know if you like to people watch, but I'm a huge fan. It's free. You know, you just sit there with someone you love and talk about the folks walking by for a couple hours. And Gatlinburg is prime pickings. I mean, get your camera ready. I'm on the main drag. If you've never been there, Gatlinburg is basically just one hill, you know, with museums. That's their word, not mine. And then my favorite place to people watch in any tourist town, but especially Gatlinburg, is the old-fashioned candy kitchen. I love that place so much because no matter what time of day you walk up, you're going to see the same thing. There's going to be a hillbilly pressed up against the window who cannot figure out how they're making taffy on the other side of the window, and it is the greatest thing they've ever seen. They're like, get out of here. Nuh-uh. Hey, come look. It's where they make it. The taffy from Cracker Barrel. Yeah, it all comes from... I don't know how they do it, even though I can see the whole process from right here. Just stand there. Hours.
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2: 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And we're approaching the weekend. All right. Coming up by request, Cole Wetzel and Ella Langley.
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12: It's Cole Wetzel. I hit up Ella. Didn't take us very long to get it whooped, and turned out to be a really cool tune. How'd you get so jaded? What's up, y'all? It's Cole Wetzel. I hear my new song with

0: Yeah, join us this Friday morning at 10 o'clock for the grand opening of the brand new Speedway at the I-65 Horse Cave Interchange. 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Now, we're going to be broadcasting live from 10 to noon with great prizes to be given away. The Hart County Chamber of Commerce will also hold a ribbon cutting during the grand opening. In case you don't know, the new Speedway is located right next to Holiday Inn Express, just over the bridge on the west side of the interstate. Come be a part of the grand opening, and if you can't, listen to us here 10 to noon this Friday. Studio
1: 101. That's going to be a big day. I was thinking, me and Skyler did a radio ad a long time ago, and I said 10 years ago. Skyler, good morning.
2: Good morning, Ken.
1: It's amazing, isn't it?
2: Yeah.
1: And you just turned 34 here a few weeks ago.
2: You leave my little number alone.
1: Yeah, six years now, you'll be the big pope. We'll talk about that, but
2: it
1: anyway.
2: It is crazy, though, man, that it's been a decade, ain't it?
1: A decade, yeah. It's time is flying.
2: Big words and big numbers now.
1: It's totally amazing. And by the way, tell the people what's going on over there today at Neil's Car Supply.
2: It's a little rainy and mucky, but we're still up moving. We've found a little bit of copper, a few cats. Cats went up a little bit more. Copper's still high as it always has been. It's doing really good at 450 and 425 on 1 and 2. So we've been taking it as it comes in and trying to avoid that mud and muck outside.
1: Oh, yeah. It's going to get kind of cool this weekend, but that's good, you know, better than 110-degree heat, you know.
2: We've got a softball tournament, I believe, in Stanford that we're going to. And my little one might be picking up in Somerset. And then in between all that, I've got to get my oldest into the woods for her first deer, so.
1: We all got a lot going on with the kiddos, you know.
2: Oh, yeah. My little one got him a good one this last week. And I'm hoping I can get my oldest a good one this week. We put in the time.
1: What do you do, make like deer chili or something like that?
2: I love the deer jerky.
1: The jerky.
2: I have no problem turning a whole deer into jerky. Especially when I've got three little ones, that is their go-to. And it's healthy for them. You can't go wrong with it.
1: And, yeah, it's not that processed stuff, you know. And you buy everything you can think of over there, even the junk cars.
2: The only thing I don't buy is stealing cans. The only two things we don't buy, they do show up a lot, and I did used to mess with both of them, but it's just cans are messy and stinky, and I've never been able to make no money on them, and steel is just real messy, and it costs for bigger equipment that I'm willing to buy to move it around, you know what I mean?
1: And it's a good thing the catalytic converters are going up, too, in the past year or so.
2: Oh, yeah. Now if we can get our fuel prices back down, we'll be great.
1: Well, the guy I talked to the other day said he filled up his truck, big freight liner, 1,400 out there somewhere. I don't know.
2: Oh, Lord. I know the guy cutting the corn behind me. He said he's spending $600-$700 a day in diesel just out there cutting that shell corn. That makes me wonder how they make any money at it, too, you know.
1: A lot of people don't realize that diesel's got to carry the trucks, put the food on the table. They got to go to the grill. You know, diesel's what.
2: And they want you to run that farm diesel now, and you really can't. That's not an option. You can try it, but then it dies your tank, and then what happens if that color don't come back out and they change their mind, then they can fine you for it.
1: You know, we got to get Eli on here one day. We haven't had him on here live yet one day.
2: I've been so surprised at him this week. He's been around. He's been working on that little show car of his, that Nomad. We've got another truck supposed to arrive today. We're going to get started with it. But I think he's really grown fond of this little Nomad. He's making it something nice for him and Mama to drive around. So I've been tickled with it. It's a different car. It's a station wagon, but it's a really pretty car. I like it.
1: Well, he loves automobiles, don't he?
2: He calls it his retirement.
1: His retirement, yeah, there you go. He's worked hard for it. You have, too. Appreciate y'all supporting.
2: Oh, yes, sir.
1: Getting your wheels from head to nails, setting the bar high. Got that big fence over there on 6880.
2: Oh, I love my big fence.
1: That's right. Thank you all for supporting. I'll let you later. Thank you.
2: Yes, sir. See you, Ken.
1: All right. They started in one big garage on 218 a long time ago. Come a long way. All right. Let's see. Beach Bend Park. Yeah. Hey, we got a request for a song you're going to play here in just a few minutes. And by the way, that song is Lady A. Dancing Away With My Heart. They're on the way.
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8: Partly cloudy overnight, kind of breezy in times, and we'll see a low of about 60. 20% chance of showers for your Friday. Tomorrow's high, much cooler, 65 for the high. Mostly cloudy for Friday night, a low of 42 as we get you back into high school football loop of things on Friday night. Sunny on Saturday, a high of 58. Then Sunday, we're looking at sunshine 63. By the way, Saturday night, likely some frost, lows in the mid-30s for Saturday night. And then Sunday, Monday, as we mentioned, sunshine. Lower 60s on Sunday, upper 60s on Monday. 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

Lady Annabelle with 10:53. All right. Big football game tomorrow night. Hart County travels to Butler County. And Caverna's at home to take on Russellville. We have both games for you. The Raiders on WLC Plus. The Colonels on WLOC. 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The Colonels on WLOC Plus. Let's go to El Paso, Texas. You ever been there? I have. I always have.

0: Alan Jackson retired now, got the big museum open in Nashville. And he's had a great career. Net worth about $400 million, so he don't have to work anymore. So kind of rest and relax and go fishing, I guess. All right, we'll take your request at 786-40-400. It'll be a cool weekend. Dodgers take on the Brewers tonight. Cleveland takes on Tampa Bay in the playoffs, American League. That game is moved to earlier time. I think 1 o'clock today. Got this rain coming in Cleveland tonight. But anyway, I can't help it if I'm still in love with you. Conway Loretta doing the Hank Classic.
1: Hi, this is Kane Brown.
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0: Well, they sounded great together. You know, more you kind of take a lot of those great artists, we had them back then, for granted, but man, they sounded great. Let's go down the road to Hardworking Man, 511 North Dixie in Cave City. Troy's Trailer Tech. Troy, you working hard today?
1: Oh, yes, sir. Yes, sir. I thought we was done with this hot, humid weather, but it looks like it's sticking around for another day at least.
0: One more
1: but,
0: day.
1: But we'll make it through.
0: It's a lot better. It's a lot better than the, ice and snow, but it's going to be cool.
1: You know, I'm one of those people that have to have the middle lane there. I don't want the ice and snow, but I definitely don't want 110 and 100% humidity either, but can't always get what you want. We just have to make it the best we can each day. But we're doing fine down here. How y'all doing up there?
0: Well, we're rolling right along here, you know. It's, the year is flying good. By, you know. I just can't believe it. It's like yesterday it was summer, and now we got an election almost on us, you know.
1: Oh.

0: Yes, it creeps up pretty quick. Just when we think everything's calmed down, it comes back up again pretty quick. So here we are again.
1: Big loons of the radio. Now, you actually have a church called Remnant Bible Fellowship over in Glasgow.
0: Absolutely. Remnant Bible Fellowship at 589 Vernon School Road in Glasgow, Kentucky. Sure have. We've been up there. This December will be there 7 years. My wife and I opened that up and a couple other brothers and sisters, and we've had a really good time. The Lord has blessed, saved several there since we were there. We had several baptisms, and just had a good time in the Lord's Word and His Spirit.
1: I was thinking about that song Brooks and Dunn has out called Believe, and there's a line in there, paying more and more attention these days, the words written in red, you know.
0: Oh, absolutely, absolutely. I love that song. The words written in red, for sure. Anything Jesus says is a commandment, amen? And any offering from a king is a commandment, and we ought to take it that way. Anything he says is a blessing, and that's what we do at Remnant. We study his word. We stay in his word. And want the Lord to bless. And if we're going to do that, it's going to be through our obedience to Him. So, yeah, we have a really good time there.
1: You've been blessed. They're saying the Lord works mysterious ways. You worked out where you can be right here in Cave City doing the trailer repair.
0: Yes, absolutely. I used to swing through here quite a bit during the year on a mobile unit, but I never got to really stay. And the Lord kind of blessed me with meeting Josh Crump down here at Dan Sullivan's and their group, and doing some work there on the road for them, and coming down here every once in a while. And here I am. I'm down here in the shop there, and I really like the area. Love to be able to down here in a little small town area, and it's kind of gives something new to look at. 18 years of running on the roads, got kind of old. And I got to meet a lot of people, don't get me wrong, but the Lord's still blessing this way and still meeting people. So, and getting the trailers done and getting the truckers back up on the road again, and just enjoying it, just like being able to meet you guys there. Y'all been a blessing, so we're blessed all the way around.
1: Well, that's good, and I was thinking about that. So you have to, these trailers have to be up to codes, inspections, don't they?
0: Oh, yes, absolutely. Everything's got a regulation on it, and these are no different than your trucks. A lot of guys don't think about it. A lot of people don't think about it, that they have to keep the trucks up, but they also have to keep up with what they're hooking to. So these are the same things. Got to have inspections on those. Everything has to be up to code. And they break down just like anything else will, because they get used, and they haul a lot of weight. And sometimes metal, once you get the hauling weight on it, we can crack, and they can wear out. They have just wearable parts just like anything else. We just got to take care of those.
1: Man, that's amazing, isn't it? And you got you're approaching now close to 30 years experience.
0: Right at it. Yes, right at it. I think this year will be, if I had to go all the way back to day one, it should be close to 28, 29 years this year. I took a 2-year hiatus there for a little bit and got away from it, and I should have known better. Got back in it again. Just stick with what you know, right? So, but the Lord's blessed it with a divine hand, and hey, we're having a good time and being able to make a living at it, be able to meet people, and being in the ministry too. This is a wonderful way to do ministry, and that's the way I look at this place. It's not necessarily about working on the trailers. It's about meeting the people and meeting the needs through the ministry of Jesus Christ through the people. And being able to meet them. So the trailer business is just an avenue I get to be able to get to people. So I think it's a wonderful thing. And anybody ever wants to look at it and find out what we do here, well, we're down here at 511 North Dixie Highway, and they can come, and I enjoy to talk to people. They want to come and see what we can do here. I'll do my best to show them around.
1: Go with experience. Speaking of that song, Believe, here it is for you. Thank you, Troy.
0: Thank you, sir. Have a good day.
1: Thank you.
2: Old man Wrigley lived in that white house down the street where I grew up. Mama used to send me over with things. We struck a friendship up. Spent a few long summers out on his old porch swing. Said he was in the war, went in the Navy, lost his wife, lost his baby. Broke down and asked him one time, how you keep from going crazy? He said, I see my wife and son in just a little while. I ask him what he meant.

0: Ronnie Dunn, Kix Brooks, Believe. Powerful song. Thanks, Troy, for the great work you do down there, and thank you for your support of the radio station. And Troy's Trailer Tech, professional, preparing those trailers, keep them on the road. 511 North Dixie, the Dan Sullivan trucking location. We lost Dan here a while back, and he was great in the trucking business. Rest in peace. Take your request, 786-4400. Kind of Eddie Raven and Tom T. Hall by request. The year that Clayton and Laney died. Do you remember that year? What year was it? All right. Baseball playoffs, football this week. The season winding down. Studio 101 WLOC.
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1: Fox News, I'm Tom Graham. The execution of a mass shooter will not be streamed live following backlash.
2: Despite Pentagon leaders announcing the firing squad execution of former Army Major Nadal Hassan would be streamed publicly, President Trump now says that is not the case. In a social media post, the president writes he thinks streaming the execution might have been a strong deterrent for the world to witness how America deals with terrorists and scum, but adds many very good and well-meaning people would rather not watch him die through streaming or any other visual device.
1: Fox's Jared Halpern. President Trump fresh off a three-state campaign swing, but new Fox News polling shows that might be enough, not be enough, to boost Republicans. High costs remain central to voter concerns.
3: Right now, 74% of people see the economy as poor or only fair. Of the issues facing the U.S., cost of living by far worries registered voters the most.
1: Fox's Edward Lawrence. 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

Shenandoah. 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Hart County Chamber of Commerce also hold a ribbon cutting during the grand opening. 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Now here's that song, 2 Dozen Roses. And that's 24, right? There you go.

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0: amazing. I saw Merle Haggard years ago at the Duck River Music Festival in Columbia, Tennessee. Larry Gatlin opened for him. And, man, he was great. That's the way he is. I'm just a youngster. Way back in the 70s, it sure was. And I tried to get Larry Gatlin to get my autograph, and I just didn't have time, he said. So, but anyway, and I never got Merle Haggard either. He was too busy. But, man, unbelievable. He just came out and blew everybody away on stage. Merle Haggard, rest in peace. The Color of the Blues, a classic from George, is on the way. The November 3rd general election is coming up soon. 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
7: 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Have a boo-tacular Halloween.

0: I was just talking to Troy Cook. Troy's trailer tech. He's a pro down the road here at 511 North Dixie Cave City. Got to keep them trailers up to snuff on the road and everything, make sure they're maintained. And something I know nothing about, so he's just like a... He's a professional. We're talking about Eddie Rabbit, passed away at the age of 52 years ago. Sadly, lung cancer. Nobody knew he was sick. They kept under wraps. And very sad. Great. He had so much charisma, Eddie Rabbit. Okay, Troy's Trailer Tech Repair down the road, 511 North Dixie. Another election coverage sponsor. Coming up November 3rd, Hart County Courthouse. We'll have every vote, every precinct. As they come in, going to be a lot of people tuning in this election. And it's almost here, 2 weeks from Tuesday. We thank all you sponsors, past, present, and future, for helping bring election coverage to you. And I'm not running for office or anything. Anyway, Troy's Trailer Tech, 511 North Dixie, Cave City. Close to 30 years now experience comes to keeping those trailers on the road, maintain them, repair them, what have you. Thank you for helping bring election coverage sponsor to the folks, too. Coming up, Kentucky News Network update. George Strait says, I saw God today for you at 11:53.
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9: Kentucky health officials confirm measles cases have surged to 157 across 13 counties, marking the Commonwealth's highest outbreak volume in decades. The outbreak is heavily concentrated in Laurel County, where cases jumped to 56 within days. State health officials report 9 individuals have been hospitalized, with the vast majority of cases occurring among unvaccinated members of large households isolated from the broader community. Lexington officials have unveiled an overhauled winter storm response plan following prolonged neighborhood road closures last January. The revised plan commits city road crews to salt all ranked streets within the first 4 hours of a storm. The city has consolidated residential routes and contracted private disaster crews to clear major arterial roads. I'm Travis Laird.
8: This is the Kentucky News Network.
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14: Partly cloudy overnight, kind of breezy in times, and we'll see a low of about 60. 20% chance of showers for your Friday. Tomorrow's high, much cooler, 65 for the high. Mostly cloudy for Friday night, a low of 42 as we get you back into high school football loop of things on Friday night. Sunny on Saturday, a high of 58. Then Sunday, we're looking at sunshine 63. By the way, Saturday night, likely some frost, lows in the mid-30s for Saturday night. And then Sunday, Monday, as we mentioned, sunshine. Lower 60s on Sunday, upper 60s on Monday. 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
1: Montville. Fox News, I'm Gianna Gelosi. President Trump said the Pentagon will no longer live stream the firing squad execution of Fort Hood shooter Nadal Hassan.
2: In a social media post, the president writes he thinks streaming the execution might have been a strong deterrent for the world to witness how America deals with terrorists and scum, but adds many very good and well-meaning people would rather not watch him die through streaming or any other visual device. Hassan killed 13 soldiers in a mass shooting at Fort Hood, Texas in 2009.
1: That's Fox's Jared Halpern. A Fox poll shows 3 in 4 disapprove of the president's handling of inflation today. We got a reading at the wholesale level.
3: Unfortunately, it rose double the estimate of 1.3% in September from August and 6.3% on the year. That annual number, that jump is the most since 2022.
1: That is Fox Business Network's Lauren Simonetti. 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
6: For Thursday, August 15th, from the Studio 101 News Desk, I'm Chris Jesse. After competing interpretations of Houchins Food Group's actions regarding locating a new store in Edmonton, Metcalf County's judge executive says he's been told verbally that Houchins will not be accepting the combined city-county $1.25 million incentive package. At the beginning of October, the Edmonton mayor publicly stated Houchins was backing out of the deal, but nothing was in writing. The mayor's information relied on a phone call with a Houchins representative, but the judge executive quickly interjected to say Houchins had... At the beginning of October, the Edmonton mayor publicly stated Houchins was backing out of the deal, but nothing was in writing. The mayor's information relied on a phone call with a Houchins representative, but the judge executive...

0: It had also been reported by local officials that Houchins already signed a lease for the building formerly occupied by IGA. Barron River Area Development District administered the grant application process in September when Houchins was first awarded the opportunity. Now, leading up to that, Houchins and one other company were expected to submit proposals, but the other company did not follow through with its submittal once it was known Houchins was submitting. The Metcalf County Judge Executive is expected to meet with another prospective grocer this coming week, but it is not confirmed if it is the same company which previously considered applying for the incentive against Houchins. Here is what Social Security recipients can expect for 2027. In a Wednesday announcement, the Social Security Administration projected the annual cost of living adjustment for older adults and people with disabilities will go up by 3.6% beginning in 2027. Some recipients are complaining the adjustment is not enough to offset soaring prices. The increased percentage translates to about $75 per month for the nearly 72 million people who receive monthly Social Security benefits and about 7.3 million beneficiaries who get supplemental security income. The announcement comes as inflation adds pressure on household budgets and businesses as midterm elections are just weeks away. The cost of living adjustment for retirees and disabled beneficiaries is financed by payroll taxes collected from workers and their employers, which will be on earnings up to $192,300. That's the threshold for 2027. Very fall-like as we head into the weekend. Much cooler. Forecast details are coming up in just a couple of minutes.
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0: Rain ending, gradual clearing, about 88 for this afternoon's high, and partly cloudy skies and breezy tonight at times, and 60 for the low. Slight chance of showers on Friday, about a 20% chance of rain. Tomorrow's high 65, so a lot cooler than mostly cloudy, and 42 for a low tomorrow night. Not really expecting any frost tomorrow night. Saturday sunny, 58 for the high, but Saturday night clear skies and a low of 35. Probably going to see some frost there if that forecast holds, and probably we'll see a frost advisory at this time of the year. All right, Sunday, sunshine, a high of 63. Monday, sunny, 67. We're talking temperatures back into the lower 70s by midweek. 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
4: 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He was a Pineville native, a mechanic, and a truck driver. Survivors include his wife, Marcella Cox, his sons, Brian Cox of Canada, and Nelson Cox of Mumfordville, a brother, Walter Cox of Indiana, two sisters, Rosa Cox and Sarah Cox, five grandchildren and seven great-grandchildren. Funeral services for Hubert Cox will be held at 12 noon Friday at Seago Funeral Home, burial in the Mount Beulah Cemetery. Visitation today through 8 p.m. this

0: This evening and after 8 a.m. on Friday at Sego Funeral Home. 73-year-old Joan Carmichael Norris passed away Monday at Morgantown Care and Rehab Center. She attended community church at Cedar Springs. Survivors include a son, Andy Potter of Smiths Grove, two grandchildren, five great-grandchildren, siblings Bethel Simon Carmichael of Bowling Green and Lawrence Carmichael of Lindsayville, her companion, Tommy Vincent. Funeral services for Joan Carmichael Norris will be held at 2 p.m. Friday at Patton Funeral Home, Brownsville Chapel. Visitation beginning after 11 a.m. on Friday at the funeral home. 90-year-old Wendell Elizabeth Smith Peden Johnson of Glasgow passed away Friday. Survivors include her husband, Cloyd Johnson, seven sisters, Viola Davis, Carolyn Harper, Numia Hill Smith, Sarah Shaw, Janie Shaw, Judy Young, and Polly Spillman, two brothers, Tommy Smith and Terry Smith. Funeral services for Mrs. Wendell Elizabeth Smith Peden Johnson will be held at 3 p.m. Friday at A.F. Crow and Son Funeral Home, burial to follow in the Glasgow Municipal Cemetery. Visitation after 10 a.m. on Friday at A.F. Crow and Son Funeral Home. 84-year-old Ira Vincent of Brownsville passed away Tuesday. He was a member of the South Union General Baptist Church. Survivors include his wife of 31 years, Michelle Vincent, two daughters, Cassandra O'Connell of Canada and Laura Forbes of Arizona, seven grandchildren, several great-grandchildren, and his brother, Dennis Vincent of Radcliffe. A memorial service for Ira Vincent will be held at 11 a.m. Saturday at South Union General Baptist Church, burial to follow in the church cemetery. Arrangements by the Patton Funeral Home, Brownsville Chapel. 72-year-old Howard Kelly Hogan of Brownsville passed away Tuesday at Edmondson Nursing and Rehab Center. Survivors include a son, Todd Hogan of Bowling Green, two sisters, Betty Ann Ishmael and Barbara Muncie, both of Louisville. Funeral services for Howard Kelly Hogan will be held at 12 noon Saturday at the Patton Funeral Home, Brownsville Chapel. Visitation beginning after 10 a.m. on Saturday at the funeral home. 68-year-old Ricky Dale Pointer passed away Wednesday. Survivors include his wife of 50 years, Mary Jeannie Pointer, his daughter, Tasha Caffey, his son, Todd Pointer, four grandchildren, and one great-grandchild. Funeral services for Ricky Dale Pointer will be held at 1 p.m. Sunday at A.F. Crow and Son Funeral Home. Burial to follow in the Happy Valley Memorial Gardens. Visitation on Saturday from 4 until 8 p.m. and then until time for the services on Sunday at A.F. Crow and Son Funeral Home. 64-year-old Kimberly Ann Kim Houston Bailey passed away Monday. Survivors include her husband of 43 years, Randy Bailey, a son, Joshua Bailey, a daughter, Katie Carmen, and six grandchildren. A private memorial service for Kimberly Ann Kim Houston Bailey will be held under the direction of A.F. Crow and Son Funeral Home.
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2: 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This is Adam Estes, Extension Agent for Agriculture and Natural Resources with the Hart County Extension Service. Today we're going to talk about an upcoming webinar that may interest livestock producers in the county. I'll share with you some information from Dr. Jesse Allay, Extension Animal Health Veterinarian, Dr. Michelle Arnold, Ruminant Extension Veterinarian, and Hannah Tiffin, Extension Entomology Specialist, all with the University of Kentucky. Asian longhorn ticks are a growing concern for livestock producers in Kentucky and across the region. This invasive tick species was first confirmed in the United States within the past decade and has since been found in multiple Kentucky counties. Unlike many familiar tick species, Asian longhorn tick can reproduce without mating. A single female can produce more than 1,000 offspring, allowing tick populations to build quickly on pastures, wildlife, and livestock. For cattle producers, the risk is twofold. Heavy infestations can cause significant blood loss, stress, and poor performance in livestock. In severe cases, animals may become weak or anemic simply because so many ticks are feeding on them. These ticks are also a concern because they can transmit bovine tularemiosis. This disease damages red blood cells and can lead to anemia, jaundice, weakness, abortions, decreased performance, and in some cases, death. Cattle that survive infection may become long-term carriers and can relapse during periods of stress. Asian longhorn ticks are very small, reddish-brown ticks with no distinct markings, making them difficult to identify without laboratory confirmation. Producers should routinely check cattle around the tailhead, udder, inside the legs, brisket, ears, and face, especially during the warmer months. Livestock that appear lethargic, unthrifty, or weak should be examined closely for ticks and evaluated by a veterinarian if disease is suspected. Because there is no vaccine for tularemiosis and no consistently effective treatment once cattle are infected, prevention and early awareness are important. Tick management may include regular herd checks, careful inspection and treatment of new animals before introducing them to the herd, mowing overgrown pasture areas, limiting cattle access to wooded edges where ticks may be more common, and using appropriate tick control products according to the label. Producers should work with their veterinarian and local extension personnel to determine the best approach for their farm. To help cattle owners better understand this emerging livestock issue, the University of Kentucky Extension Veterinarian and Entomology Specialist will host a webinar on Asian longhorn ticks October 1st at 6 p.m. Eastern, 5 p.m. Central Time. The program will include information on what the tick is, how it may affect cattle herds, how to submit samples for identification, and what producers need to know about tularemiosis, and also what steps farmers can take to reduce risk on their farms. Cattle owners who have questions about Asian longhorn ticks, need help identifying ticks, or want information about participating in the October 1st webinar should contact the Hart County Cooperative Extension Office.
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6: 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No. Milwaukee's going to sweep the Brewers. Kind of returned the favor last year. The Dodgers swept the Brewers in the National League Championship Series. 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He's officially a billionaire. You can buy a lot of chicken wings for $1 million. Hey, we'll take another break. Come back. 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
6: 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And Tim and I were talking about the Dodgers game. Wow. They're up against it. Good news, they got another game in L.A. today. And the bad news, they're down three. So that means they got to win four straight if they go to three-peat. Boy, against that tough Brewer team. They just find ways to win. I don't know. It's just unbelievable. And they turned it around. Last year, they got swept by the Dodgers, so they kind of returned the favor in Tinseltown tonight. All right. Football tomorrow night. Butler County. That's right. The Raiders take the trip to Butler County. And, of course, Caverna's home against Russellville. Looking for their first win of the year. I'm sure they'll do it. 12:27. Lines are open, call me, and put your item on. I'll put your number in the box. You might be the winner tomorrow of the $101 at 9 o'clock. All right. Going to get cool on the weekend down to 35 Saturday night. Wow, 35. Here we go. 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We got a caller. We sure do. Good afternoon. 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
9: Yes.
6: Okay. Where are you calling from? Evanston County?
9: No, it's Evanston County number, but I live in Munfordville.
6: Munfordville, USA. Do you follow the Hart County Raiders any? Keep up with them?
9: Do what now?
6: You follow the football team pretty much here?
9: Yeah.
6: Yeah, they're doing good. Yeah, okay. Well, get ready for a cool night Saturday night, okay?
9: Yeah, it's on its way. That's what they're saying.
6: Can you believe it? From 92 to 35.
9: I know what everybody will be saying.
6: Well, we thank you for calling. I'll put this on again. Thank you. Put your number in. Thank you.
9: Thank you.
6: All right. And there'll be a lot of sickness around, I'll tell you what, man. This too shall pass. Once again, we got four aluminum rims for a Chevrolet 16-inch. $100. 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We're better offer. Also, 8-ton Woodbuster. $200. 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We're approaching 12:31. Take another break.
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6: 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We have a mobility chair that's for sale. 270-634-1719, 634-1719. Neil's Automotive, tune in. 101 North Dixie, 101 North Dixie at the light across from Casey's. They're going to do good down there. You're on the swap shop on a Thursday.
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6: She got all kinds of trees down. 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Looking for a Jack Russell puppy, if you have one. 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Next up, looking for older mint julep derby souvenir glasses, 60s, early 70s. Call 270-590-3452, 590-3452. Boy, sad news. A lot of horses have been breaking down this year. We had to put them to sleep. Terrible. It's a sad part about that sport. The bottom of their legs, the horses are three-year-olds or anywhere, they're just real thin. I mean, real, very fragile. So, terrible. All right. Patty Loveless is coming up. Easton Corbin. He's all over the road, he says. George Jones sings the one I love back then, the Corvette song written by my good friend Gary Gentry, who wrote the Jones Days with me 5 years ago. Man, he made a lot of money on that song. That's to buy a lot of hamburgers. Oh, George Jones, rest in peace. Next up, we got for sale a fuel tank. 502-507-2914. 502-507-2914 for the fuel tank on the swap shop. 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I repeat, lines are open waiting for you if you have time to call me. Well, you're probably getting gathering up the firewood out there in the yard for Saturday, late Saturday night, 35-degree low, right? It's going to be a shock for a lot of folks. When you go from the mid-90s, 100, heat index about 100, drop down to 35. A young man we talked to a while ago said, well, there'll be a lot of people sick. The weather change and all that stuff, you know. But anyway, hope it'll be all right. For sale, wheelchair for $40. 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They've been wormed, female and male, $700 each. And the number, 270-670-1359, 670-1359. 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Next up, we have a basketball golden horse cave at $20, that's all. Play some basketball. And by the way, it starts next month, basketball. Hard to believe, years flying by, just unbelievable. And the number of the basketball go, I know you're waiting for the number. 270-404-0263-404-0263-1243. Winding down the swap shop. Looking for a dolly. 270-774-1485, 774-1485, looking for a dolly. I was thinking about Dolly Parton today. Well, she was great. Passed away at 80. And goes to show you, she had all the money in the world. Billionaire, new hotels, travel centers. And makes one think, you know, about things of this world. Line or song, silver and gold, the things of this world, they won't last you long. Time can't be bought back with silver and gold. What a great songwriter. I interviewed her one time years ago. Her Uncle B. Lowens helped me on early on in Nashville when I first got there. Learned quite a bit from B. Lowens. He's gone too. For sale. Two packages. No, we're going to give these away. Oh, it was a giveaway department. Two packages of 2X Women's Depends. 270-537-4686. 537-4686. About to wrap it up here. 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Easton Corbin. After sale, 1997 Skylark Buick. 106,000 miles. Good shape. Runs good. 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Like the color of money. 270-218-1691. 218-1691. The last one of the day. For sale. A kitchen table with four chairs, $50. 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And look for somebody to put gravel and concrete on the driveway. 218-5045. 218-5045. Megan's coming up. Megan in the afternoon does an outstanding job. And I'll see you tomorrow morning on Country Classics. Big way, big day tomorrow at the Grand Opening of Speedway, I-65 Interchange. For 10 to 12, be a live broadcast. And tomorrow morning at 9, they're going to draw for another $101 winner. Can't get enough. Here's Patty. Have a great day. Oh, Patty, hold on 1 second here. That might be Patty right there calling me. Hold on, we'll see. It's under the wire. You got under the wire. You're on the swap shop. Hello? You're on the swap shop. Okay. Hello? Come in, Earth. Are you there? Okay. Guess that's the wrong number. Yeah, we'll try it again for it. You're on the swap shop. Hello? Okay, I guess that's the wrong number. Patty, y'all get a lot of spam calls. Sometimes I get them, but I call them back and they're not there. Now we're here, Patty. I'll see you later.

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1: Increasing clouds and showers and thunderstorms developing through the afternoon. 87 for today's high. Showers, thunderstorms this evening. Patchy fog overnight. 67 for the low. A 30% chance of showers early on Thursday. Clearing skies. 88 for tomorrow's high. Then clear and 60 for tomorrow night. On Friday, a 20% chance of showers. A high of 68. Saturday, sunny. A high of 60. Sunny on Sunday, a high of 66.

Megan hanging out with you this afternoon, and since we're getting closer to Halloween, I've been thinking about the stuff that scared us as kids, because some of those kids' shows had no business being that creepy. Goosebumps, Are You Afraid of the Dark? Even some cartoons had episodes that stuck with you. Apparently childhood entertainment was just good luck on sleeping tonight. Well, we'll get into that in just a bit, but let's kick this afternoon off with John Morgan.

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0: Due to the weather we had this Saturday, October 10th, the Hart County Veterans Committee barbecue cook-off got postponed until November 7th. 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
4: News, I'm Tom Graham. Explosions rock Yemen's presidential palace as the conflict involving the Houthis intensifies.
5: Two security guards were killed as at least five missiles struck near the palace used by Yemen's internationally recognized government. The Iran-backed Houthi rebels quickly claimed responsibility, saying they attacked Saudi military headquarters at the complex as well as weapons depots.
4: Fox's Jonathan Savage. Election offices around the country have received letters containing what's being called suspicious substances.
6: Packages containing what's described as a powdery substance forced evacuations at the state election offices of Louisiana and Oklahoma this week. And the Ohio Secretary of State says the Postal Service intercepted a package intended for its office. Federal agencies are investigating the letters and warning recipients to treat the packages as potentially hazardous.
4: This is Jared Halpern. 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

0: Okay. Childhood scary shows, they just hit different because you wanted to watch them. You knew they were going to scare you, but you still watched. And then the show ended, lights went out, and suddenly that episode was a terrible decision. And somehow the stuff that scared you when you were 8 is still stored in your brain. Can I remember why I walked into the kitchen? No. Can I remember one creepy episode from 1997? Perfectly. Childhood priorities. Now let's get back to the music after this break.
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0: Queen City's second annual Scarecrow Contest will be judged on Friday, October 23rd. Businesses in town are urged to get creative and come up with a unique and fun scarecrow display. Call the Cave City Chamber at 270-773-5159 for more information and to get put on the judge's list of locations. The winning business will receive the Traveling Scarecrow Contest Trophy during Rail Fest the following Saturday, October 24th.
1: Yeah, join us this Friday morning at 10 o'clock for the grand opening of the brand new Speedway at the I-65 Horse Cave Interchange. 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Now, we're going to be broadcasting live from 10 to noon with great prizes to be given away. The Hart County Chamber of Commerce will also hold a ribbon cutting during the grand opening. In case you don't know, the new Speedway is located right next to Holiday Inn Express, just over the bridge on the west side of the interstate. Come be a part of the grand opening, and if you can't, listen to us here 10 to noon this Friday.
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7: Kentucky's measles outbreak continues to grow, with state health officials now reporting 157 confirmed cases across the Commonwealth. John Shannon is following the story.
8: The largest cluster is in Laurel County, where investigators have linked 56 cases to an outbreak involving largely unvaccinated households. 9 people have been hospitalized, but no deaths have been reported. State Health Secretary Stephen Stack told WKYT measles spreads more easily than many people realize.
9: The biggest problem with this particular disease is that measles can remain airborne for hours after someone who's contagious leaves the room.
8: Health officials say nearly all of Kentucky's cases this year have involved people who are not vaccinated, and they're continuing to encourage people to check their immunization status. I'm John Shannon.
7: And Governor Andy Beshear says more than 80,000 Kentuckians have lost SNAP food assistance benefits. That includes nearly 25,000 children. I'm Scott Hooper.
6: This is the Kentucky News Network.
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14: Increasing clouds and showers and thunderstorms developing through the afternoon. 87 for today's high. Showers, thunderstorms this evening. Patchy fog overnight. 67 for the low. A 30% chance of showers early on Thursday. Clearing skies. 88 for tomorrow's high. Then clear and 60 for tomorrow night. On Friday, a 20% chance of showers. A high of 68. Saturday, sunny. A high of 60. Sunny on Sunday, a high of 66.

2 o'clock. And there's a Halloween debate that comes up every year. How old is too old to trick-or-treat? Because eventually the little kid at the door becomes a teenager staying out there with a pillowcase. And people have opinions about this. Personally, if you put on a costume, show up at my door, I'm probably going to give you candy. But we'll talk about this in just a bit. Let's get back into the music.

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6: News. I'm John Saucier. Democrats are hoping to break Republicans' hold on Texas in the Senate race this year as President Trump criticized Democratic Texas Senate candidate James Tallarico. He recently stepped away from the campaign because he had the flu.
7: The guy in Texas is a con man, total con man. The guy gets lost for 12, 14 days. He says that he's got the flu. I never heard of a flu that lasted that long. But maybe he had a different kind of flu that we don't know about.
6: Tallarico is back on the campaign trail now. House Democrats with a field hearing in Austin, Texas, focusing on people killed and wounded by ICE, Congressman Benny Thompson.
8: Please know that we will do everything possible to hold this administration accountable for what has happened here in Austin and ensure the federal government cooperates fully with local independent investigations.
6: America is listening to Fox News.
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0: Okay, so teenagers trick-or-treating. I know people say you're too old, but honestly, if a teenager wants to dress up, walk around the neighborhood, and collect candy, there's so many more worse things that they could be doing, like egging your house on Halloween night. So, I mean, give them the candy. Now, if you're 37, my age, wearing sweatpants, holding out a Kroger bag, we may need to have a conversation, or at least try. Throw in some vampire teeth if you're going to be that old and come into my door for candy, because I need something. You got to give me something. But a teenager, child, take the Reese's. Enjoy being a kid a little longer. That's my ruling. Now, let's get back into the music after this break.
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7: So the first couple of years I made my own costumes, which of course suck, the ghost, the hobo, no good. Then finally, third year, begging the parents, got the Superman Halloween costume, not surprisingly. Cardboard box, cellophane top, mask included. Remember the rubber band on the back of that mask? That was a quality item there, wasn't it? That was good for about 10 seconds before it snapped out of that cheap little staple they put it in there with. You go to your first house, trick or snap, it broke, I don't believe it. Wait up, you guys, I gotta fix it. Hey, wait up! Wait up! That's what kids say, they don't say wait. They say wait up! Hey, wait up! Because when you're little, your life is up, the future is up, everything you want is up. Wait up, hold up, shut up. Mom, I'll clean up, let me stay up.
8: parents, of course, it's just the opposite. Everything is down. Just calm down. Slow down. Come down here. Sit down. Put that down.
6: 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Laugh it up. Laughs on break.
9: Yo, it's Russell Dickerson. 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Hot Chili Peppers are co-writers on this song because of the You're My Butterfly, Sugar Baby reference. Check it out right now.

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2: In Hart County, there's a wait list for kids that you've probably never heard of. It isn't a list for school or sports programs. Right now, there are 10 children in Hart County waiting for a CASA volunteer. That means a judge has requested an advocate for a child, but they still need someone to step up for them. Many of these children are navigating some of the most confusing and difficult moments of their lives, entering foster care, moving between homes, and trying to understand.

0: The civil authorities have issued a required monthly test for all of Kentucky beginning at 2:50 p.m. and ending at 3:50 p.m. This is a coordinated monthly test of the Kentucky Emergency Alert System. In cooperation with federal, state, and local officials, broadcasters are testing equipment to ensure that you may be quickly warned in the event of an emergency. This has been a required monthly test of the EAS network. No action is needed. This is only a test.
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5: Kentucky's measles outbreak continues to grow, with state health officials now reporting 157 confirmed cases across the Commonwealth. John Shannon is following the story.
6: The largest cluster is in Laurel County, where investigators have linked 56 cases to an outbreak involving largely unvaccinated households. Nine people have been hospitalized, but no deaths have been reported. State Health Secretary Stephen Stack told WKYT measles spreads more easily than many people realize.
7: The biggest problem with this particular disease is that measles can remain airborne for hours after someone who's contagious leaves the room.
6: Health officials say nearly all of Kentucky's cases this year have involved people who are not vaccinated, and they're continuing to encourage people to check their immunization status. I'm John Shannon.
5: And Governor Andy Beshear says more than 80,000 Kentuckians have lost SNAP food assistance benefits. That includes nearly 25,000 children. I'm Scott Hooper.
4: This is the Kentucky News Network.
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10: Increasing clouds and showers and thunderstorms developing through the afternoon. 87 for today's high. Showers, thunderstorms this evening. Patchy fog overnight. 67 for the low. A 30% chance of showers early on Thursday. Clearing skies, 88 for tomorrow's high, then clear and 60 for tomorrow night. On Friday, a 20% chance of showers, a high of 68. Saturday, sunny, a high of 60. Sunny on Sunday, a high of 66.

It's 3 o'clock, and we all know what that means. It means it's time for that weird history. And apparently, old Halloween party games had absolutely no safety department. There was once a game called Snap Apple. Apple on one side, a lit candle on the other. Spin the whole thing around and try to bite the apple without getting hit by that candle. Oh my goodness, what could possibly go wrong there? I can think of a thousand things, but we're going to get right back into this after the music.

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9: Fox News, I'm Carmen Roberts. You won't get to watch the firing squad execution of the Fort Hood Army shooter who killed 13 people. President Trump says it won't be live streamed.
10: In a social media post, the president writes he thinks streaming the execution might have been a strong deterrent for the world to witness how America deals with terrorists and scum, but adds many very good and well-meaning people would rather not watch him die through streaming or any other visual device.
9: Fox's Jared Halperin. Just weeks before the midterms, a report on wholesale inflation shows that prices rose to the highest level in 4.5 years.
11: The producer price index jumped 1.3% last month, 6.3% for the year ending in September.
9: Fox's Jenny Cosola. And Eagles quarterback Jalen Hurts is out for Sunday's game after doctors discovered a blood clot in his leg. 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

0: let's get into the weird history, and this one is going to be a fun one. I can already tell by the name of it and what you actually do, but let's get into it. Snap Apple was an old Halloween game played in places like Ireland and Britain. They hang a stick so it could spin. Apple on one end, a burning candle on the other. You had to try to bite the apple with your hands out of the way while this thing spun around. Meaning if you missed the apple, hello, hot wax, fire. What if your hair caught on fire? So many questions on this one. And people actually thought this was fun. Forget the haunted houses. Halloween itself was trying to injure you with fire, hot wax, burns, your hair on fire. I do not know. This one is just one of those intriguing ones. But anyway, Halloween eventually got much safer apple games. It was like bobbing for apples, which still involved everybody putting their face in the same bucket of water. So, safer is doing some work there. That's your weird history. We're going to take a break, and then we'll get right back into the music.
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9: Governor Andy Beshear is blaming the Trump administration for a measles outbreak in Kentucky. More now from Paul Miles.
10: As of Thursday morning, there had been 167 confirmed measles cases in the state this year. 10 people have been hospitalized. Governor Beshear places the blame on Health and Human Services Secretary Robert F. Kennedy Jr.
11: He comes in with conspiracy theories about vaccines that are absolutely untrue. And fewer people get vaccinated. Now you see these cases, and at least in Pennsylvania, people die. That is because of him. We have the most dangerous HHS secretary in my lifetime right now, and people are paying the price.
10: The largest measles outbreaks have been reported in Laurel, Christian, and Trigg counties. I'm Paul Miles.
9: And I'm Scott Hooper.
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16: Increasing clouds and showers and thunderstorms developing through the afternoon. 87 for today's high. Showers, thunderstorms this evening. Patchy fog overnight. 67 for the low. A 30% chance of showers early on Thursday. Clearing skies. 88 for tomorrow's high. Then clear and 60 for tomorrow night. On Friday, a 20% chance of showers. A high of 68. Saturday, sunny. A high of 60. Sunny on Sunday, a high of 66.

right, so it's that 4 o'clock hour, the final hour with me, and I'm sorry, but this might have to be my favorite ridiculous celebrity argument right now. Kelly Clarkson, a Brooklyn shop, and $15,000 of a mechanical singing bird named Molly. Yes, that is what everybody is fighting over right now. Kelly says she was treated like they thought she couldn't afford it. The store says that's not what happened, and now there's surveillance video. This whole thing has escalated way too far, and we're going to get into that after we listen to some more music.

You were just listening to George Strait. We got Blake Shelton and Gwen coming up with Nobody But You. And this was my wedding song that I walked out to. So it's probably one of my favorite Blake Shelton and Gwen songs.

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7: News. I'm John Saucier. President Trump's traveling around the country campaigning for Republicans ahead of the midterms. Where are you going next, Mr. President?
8: We have some great rallies. I guess a lot of you have seen them. Last night, Montana. During the day, Arizona. We went to Texas. We went to everything. We're going to Michigan big. We're going to Iowa big. We're going to Kansas big. And we got a lot of them left.
7: This midterm tour comes as the GOP hopes to overcome some negative poll numbers on the economy and gas prices. New York Governor Kathy Hochul, joined by the New York City Mayor Zoran Mamdani in Brooklyn, they officially cut the ribbon for a new affordable housing development.
9: We're not just cutting the ribbon on a beautiful building. We're answering the prayers of hundreds of New Yorkers. A prayer for a place to call their home.
7: Garner City, Brooklyn, one of many districts, part of an ongoing state and city initiative to expand affordable housing across that borough. 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

0: Okay, let's get into it. Kelly Clarkson went into this Brooklyn shop because she wanted this mechanical singing bird named Molly. And we're not talking about a little toy bird. This thing is in the thousands of dollars territory. Kelly says she felt like an employee looked at her like she couldn't afford it. Kelly Clarkson not being able to afford something? That's a big mistake there. They try to offer her something cheaper. She compared it to that scene in Pretty Woman, which is a big mistake. Huge. The store says that wasn't what happened and said Molly herself wasn't actually for sale, although another similar bird was. Then Kelly basically just said, nope. You're being rude and you're lying. Now, security video from the store is out, but there's no audio. Of course, there's no audio. So naturally, the internet is still arguing. And honestly, without hearing that conversation, how do you know whose tone was what? That's what gets me about these stories. Two people can walk away from the same 5-minute conversation with completely different versions of what just happened. But somehow, the real winner here is Molly. Because a week ago, none of us knew this mechanical bird even existed. Now she's famous. And with that, Thursday is done. We remembered the childhood shows that ruined bedtime, gave teenagers permissions to keep trick-or-treating, found out Halloween games used to involve apples and open flames, and ended with Kelly Clarkson in public feud over a mechanical bird. What a strange little journey we took today. I'm Megan. Thanks for hanging out with me this afternoon. Have a great evening. Drive safe. And tomorrow is Friday, so I'll see you back here same time, same place. Let's get out of here.
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9: From Cincinnati, Ohio, which means I go on Midwest family vacations every year. Last year we did Gatlinburg, Tennessee. Been there? Yeah. Gatlinburg, if you haven't been, it's an American Indian word. It means land of the couples that wear matching airbrush t-shirts. I don't know if that's accurate, but it's accurate. Okay. And They always pick the same design. It's a silhouette of the couple who are wearing the t-shirts. And on the shirts, that couple, they are holding hands, confidently in love. Their feet are in the sand. They're underneath a palm tree. There's a rainbow sunset on what is clearly the ocean in the background. Then they write Gatlinburg across the top so that you know which of the islands in the Smoky Mountains that they visited, right? They're not. It makes for great people watching. Now, I don't know if you like to people watch, but I'm a huge fan. It's free. You know, you just sit there with someone you love and talk about the folks walking by for a couple hours. And Gatlinburg is prime pickings. I mean, get your camera ready. You're going to see someone that you like enough to want to share them with others. And I'd like to put this out there. If you ever take pictures when you people watch, please email them to me because my buddies and I trade them like they're baseball cards. It's probably the most fun game I've ever played.
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10: Kentucky's unemployment statistics are now out for September. John Shannon breaks down the numbers.
11: Kentucky's jobless rate remains above the national average. The state unemployment rate held at 4.7% in September, compared with 4.2% nationwide. Nearly 7,000 Kentuckians entered the labor force last month, while employment grew by more than 6,700. Leisure and hospitality led job gains, adding 2,000 positions.
10: I'm John Shannon. And Kentucky State Police have arrested a Knott County man following a child exploitation investigation. Troopers say 46-year-old Jared O'Neill Salmons of Laverne was charged with 17 counts involving the distribution of material portraying minors in sexual performances. The arrest follows an undercover internet crimes against children investigation. The case remains under investigation. I'm Scott Hooper.
9: This is the Kentucky News Network.
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15: Thunderstorms this evening, some patchy fog here overnight, 67 for the low, and then a 30% chance of showers early on Thursday. Tomorrow's high, 88. Clear skies, 60 for tomorrow night, then a 20% chance of showers early in the day on Friday, a high of 68. Sunny on Saturday, a high of 60. Sunny on Sunday, a high of 66.

0: Fox News. I'm Tom Rigotti. 17 state attorneys general are calling for even more files about the late sex offender Jeffrey Epstein to be made public. Fox's Joel Nadel reports.
1: It's being called the Epstein Files Transparency Act 2. And state attorneys general say it's needed because the DOJ fell far short when it came to disclosing records under the initial Epstein's Files Transparency Act. The coalition says millions of documents remain withheld.
0: The first Santa Ana winds of the season are kicking up in Southern California, increasing wildfire fears.
2: Los Angeles Mayor Karen Bass, who has faced criticism for her city's response to the deadly fires in 2025, said she's directed the fire department to deploy personnel and equipment ahead of the Santa Ana winds. Officials are urging residents to charge their phones and fill up their gas tanks.
0: Fox's Tom Grand, America's listening to Fox News.
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5: For Thursday, August 15th, from the Studio 101 News Desk, I'm Chris Jesse. After competing interpretations of Houchins Food Group's actions regarding locating a new store in Edmonton, Metcalf County's judge executive says he's been told verbally that Houchins will not be accepting the combined city-county $1.25 million incentive package. At the beginning of October, the Edmonton mayor publicly stated Houchins was backing out of the deal, but nothing was in writing. The mayor's information relied on a phone call with a Houchins representative, but the judge executive quickly interjected to say Houchins had until October 16th to accept or turn down the incentive. The judge continued to say he would be personally seeking clarification. On Wednesday, the judge said he met with Houchins representatives and received a verbal no-go affirmation from a top company official. The judge clarified comments made during the mayor's announcement regarding negative social media response. Houchins told the judge the decision was based on market analysis, not social media reaction, and that the project was simply not feasible. It had also been reported by local officials that Houchins already signed a lease for the building formerly occupied by IGA. Barron River Area Development District administered the grant application process in September when Houchins was first awarded the opportunity. Now, leading up to that, Houchins and one other company were expected to submit proposals, but the other company did not follow through with its submittal once it was known Houchins was submitting. The Metcalf County Judge Executive is expected to meet with another prospective grocer this coming week, but it is not confirmed if it is the same company which previously considered applying for the incentive against Houchins. Here is what Social Security recipients can expect for 2027. In a Wednesday announcement, the Social Security Administration projected the annual cost of living adjustment for older adults and people with disabilities will go up by 3.6% beginning in 2027. Some recipients are complaining the adjustment is not enough to offset soaring prices. The increased percentage translates to about $75 per month for the nearly 72 million people who receive monthly Social Security benefits and about 7.3 million beneficiaries who get supplemental security income. The announcement comes as inflation adds pressure on household budgets and businesses as midterm elections are just weeks away. The cost of living adjustment for retirees and disabled beneficiaries is financed by payroll taxes collected from workers and their employers, which will be on earnings up to $192,300. That's the threshold for 2027. Very fall-like as we head into the weekend. Much cooler. Forecast details are coming up in just a couple of minutes.
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3: Partly cloudy overnight, kind of breezy in times, and we'll see a low of about 60. 20% chance of showers for your Friday. Tomorrow's high, much cooler, 65 for the high. Mostly cloudy for Friday night, a low of 42 as we get you back into high school football loop of things on Friday night. Sunny on Saturday, a high of 58. Then Sunday, we're looking at sunshine 63. By the way, Saturday night, likely some frost, lows in the mid-30s for Saturday night. And then Sunday, Monday, as we mentioned, sunshine. Lower 60s on Sunday, upper 60s on Monday. 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
5: 87-year-old Hubert Cox of Mumfordville passed away Tuesday at his home. He was a Pineville native, a mechanic, and a truck driver. Survivors include his wife, Marcella Cox, his sons, Brian Cox of Canada, and Nelson Cox of Mumfordville, a brother, Walter Cox of Indiana, two sisters, Rosa Cox and Sarah Cox, five grandchildren and seven great-grandchildren. Funeral services for Hubert Cox will be held at 12 noon Friday at Seago Funeral Home, burial in the Mount Beulah Cemetery. Visitation today through 8 p.m. this evening and after 8 a.m. on Friday at Seago Funeral Home. 73-year-old Joan Carmichael Norris passed away Monday at Morgantown Care and Rehab Center. She attended community church at Cedar Springs. Survivors include a son, Andy Potter of Smiths Grove, two grandchildren, five great-grandchildren, siblings Bethel Simon Carmichael of Bowling Green, and Lawrence Carmichael of Lindsayville, her companion, Tommy Vincent. Funeral services for Joan Carmichael Norris will be held at 2 p.m. Friday at Patton Funeral Home, Brownsville Chapel. Visitation beginning after 11 a.m. on Friday at the funeral home. 90-year-old Wendell Elizabeth Smith Peden Johnson of Glasgow passed away Friday. Survivors include her husband, Cloyd Johnson, seven sisters, Viola Davis, Carolyn Harper, Numia Hill Smith, Sarah Shaw, Janie Shaw, Judy Young, and Polly Spillman, two brothers, Tommy Smith and Terry Smith. Funeral services for Mrs. Wendell Elizabeth Smith Peden Johnson will be held at 3 p.m. Friday at A.F. Crow & Son Funeral Home, burial to follow in the Glasgow Municipal Cemetery. Visitation after 10 a.m. on Friday at A.F. Crow & Son Funeral Home. 84-year-old Ira Vincent of Brownsville passed away Tuesday. He was a member of the South Union General Baptist Church. Survivors include his wife of 31 years, Michelle Vincent, two daughters, Cassandra O'Connell of Canada and Laura Forbes of Arizona, seven grandchildren, several great-grandchildren, and his brother, Dennis Vincent of Radcliffe. A memorial service for Ira Vincent will be held at 11 a.m. Saturday at South Union General Baptist Church, burial to follow in the church cemetery. Arrangements by the Patton Funeral Home, Brownsville Chapel. 72-year-old Howard Kelly Hogan of Brownsville passed away Tuesday at Edmondson Nursing and Rehab Center. Survivors include a son, Todd Hogan of Bowling Green, two sisters, Betty Ann Ishmael and Barbara Muncie, both of Louisville. Funeral services for Howard Kelly Hogan will be held at 12 noon Saturday at the Patton Funeral Home, Brownsville Chapel. Visitation beginning after 10 a.m. on Saturday

at the funeral home. 68-year-old Ricky Dale Pointer passed away Wednesday. Survivors include his wife of 50 years, Mary Jeannie Pointer, his daughter, Tasha Caffey, his son, Todd Pointer, four grandchildren, and one great-grandchild. Funeral services for Ricky Dale Pointer will be held at 1 p.m. Sunday at A.F. 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Burial to follow in the Happy Valley Memorial Gardens. Visitation on Saturday from 4 until 8 p.m. and then until time for the services on Sunday at A.F. Crow & Son Funeral Home. 64-year-old Kimberly Ann Kim Houston Bailey passed away Monday. Survivors include her husband of 43 years, Randy Bailey, a son, Joshua Bailey, a daughter, Katie Carmen, and six grandchildren. A private memorial service for Kimberly Ann Kim Houston Bailey will be held under the direction of A.F. 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
9: My 18-year-old was born on June 6th of 2000. Figure it out yet? So when she turned 6, it was on 666. Oh yeah, sometimes she still walks into the room and I hear, "Oh, so fucka! Oh, so fucka!" God, huh? When they were really little, they loved this game that we used to play. I called it the telemarketer game. They annoyed me so much that I would give my daughters the phone when they would call. I'd say, "Here, some guy wants to talk to you." And I would like prompt them what to say, you know, but a lot of times I would like have them whisper so that they could barely hear her. "Hello, hello, hello. Oh, is this a grown-up? Oh, well, I need to speak to a grown-up. Is your mommy home?" "Yes." "Can you put your mommy on?" "She's busy." Is your daddy home, honey?" "Yes." "Can I speak to your daddy?" "He's busy." "Honey, is there anybody in the house, any other grown-ups in the house that I can talk to?" "The police." "The police are in your house right now?"
10: "Yes."
9: "All right, honey, you better let me talk to the police."
10: "They're busy."
9: "Honey, what are they all doing?"
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12: That's Cole Wetzel, and I hit up Ella. Didn't take us very long to get it whooped, and turned out to be a really cool tune. How'd you get so jaded? What's up, y'all? It's Cole Wetzel, and here's my new song with Ella.

0: 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The Hart County Chamber of Commerce will also hold a ribbon cutting during the grand opening. In case you don't know, the new Speedway is located right next to Holiday Inn Express, just over the bridge on the west side of the interstate. 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
0: Thunderstorms this evening, some patchy fog here overnight, 67 for the low, and then a 30% chance of showers early on Thursday. Tomorrow's high, 88. Clear skies, 60 for tomorrow night, then a 20% chance of showers early in the day on Friday, a high of 68. Sunny on Saturday, a high of 60. Sunny on Sunday, a high of 66.

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1: A Fox News alert. I'm John Saucier. Police in Bend, Oregon, responding to a shooting at Silver Rail Elementary School. Communications manager for Bend Police Department, Sheila Miller. What's the status of this shooter?
2: It was one shooter is the suspect. That suspect is deceased.
1: At least two victims have been brought to the hospital. Vice President J.D. Vance on the campaign trail, joining Senate candidate Mike Rogers in Monroe, Michigan, where they look to rally voters ahead of the November midterms. Vice President Vance says the American way of life is what's really on the ballot this midterm season.
3: It's not something that's just an idea in our heads. The American idea of greatness. We know it, we love it, and we're never going to allow the left to destroy it.
1: Rogers' opponent, Democratic nominee Abdul al-Sayed, holding a rally of his own alongside Congresswoman Alexandria Ocasio-Cortez, where they talked about economic policies and health care. 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
4: This is Matt Jones with Kentucky Sports Radio. You've heard me make bold claims about the Big Blue on the hardwood, and the kids in Kentucky always back it up. 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
5: Thunderstorms this evening, some patchy fog here overnight, 67 for the low, and then a 30% chance of showers early on Thursday. Tomorrow's high, 88. Clear skies, 60 for tomorrow night, then a 20% chance of showers early in the day on Friday, a high of 68. Sunny on Saturday, a high of 60. Sunny on Sunday, a high of 66.